0: Cash.
1: All righty.
0: Johnny will be out here in a little bit to sing for you, but we've got some foolishness to take care of first. You know exactly what I mean when you see this fella coming out here. I'm talking about the Hornwall hotshot himself, Rod Presley.
2: To see you back home again.
0: Well, I'm glad to be here. Hey, Rod, I hear you used to be a great football player.
2: Yeah, oh, yeah, I was quite an athlete, Carl. It's hot tonight, ain't it?
0: Yes, it's hot tonight.
2: I don't care what anybody says, brother. It's hot tonight.
0: Was you really a great football player?
2: Yeah, I was. I was a great football player.
0: Is there a... Where did you make your greatest pass?
2: Where did I make my greatest pass?
0: Yeah.
2: On the back porch right over here in East Nashville.
0: All right.
2: You don't look so good tonight. You know what? Making them pictures makes you look sort of like you're sort of tired, puny, wore out or something.
0: Well, I'll tell you, Rod, I was up all last night with neuralgia.
2: Up all night with neuralgia?
0: Yeah, I sure was.
2: Hey, Carl, has she got a sister?
3: I ain't doing nothing tonight. I didn't myself. I don't care.
0: Rod, to tell you the truth, I'm having an awful lot of trouble with my wife.
2: Well, put her there and be a member of the club, Shorty.
0: You
2: what's
0: know,
2: the matter, Carl?
0: She don't love me like she used to.
2: Oh, I'm sorry to hear that, boy.
0: No, she don't. She's got to where she won't hardly kiss me about one time a week.
2: How's that?
0: She won't kiss me but once a week.
2: Just kisses you once a week.
0: Yeah.
2: Carl, old buddy, don't feel bad. I know two other guys that she's cut off completely.
0: Well, I'd hate to be as dumb as you are. That's
2: dumb?
0: Look,
2: buddy, don't tell me I'm dumb. Let me tell you something about that kissing business. You ought to pull your window shades down at night before you retire.
0: Why, Rod?
2: Well, I passed your house last night, and I looked through the window, and there you was, just a kissing new wife, or just kissing up and so I seen you through them vanishing blinds.
0: Hey, Rod, the joke's on you. I wasn't home last night.
2: You what? You what?
0: What are you laughing at?
2: Huh?
0: What are you laughing at?
2: I just think about what you just said to me about me being so dumb. Hey, Carl?
0: Yeah?
2: Carlos, do you like to hunt and fish and stuff like that?
0: Oh, yeah, I love to hunt.
2: Oh, you ought to been with me yesterday.
0: Is that
2: I got me a new 410 and I went rabbit hunting.
0: Uh-huh.
2: And I shot an old jackrabbit. I swear he's near as big as Dale Potter. And that little old 410 just tore his new ground up. I'm telling you, brother. When I hit that jackrabbit,
0: Wait a minute, Rod.
2: I shot that rabbit.
0: You mean you shot a hare?
2: I didn't do it. I shot a rabbit.
0: You shot a hare. Hare means rabbit and rabbit means hare.
2: It do. Well, I swear you learn something new every day, don't you? Well, anyhow, I'll see you, Carl.
0: Where are you going, Rod?
2: I'm going down to Ira John's barber shop and get my rabbit trimmed.
4: You know, Carl, the Opry and Prince Albert have a lot in common.
0: That's right, Grant. They're both big favorites when it comes to pleasing people.
4: Fact is, Prince Albert is America's largest selling smoking tobacco. Pipe smokers like its natural tobacco taste. They know that PA is tobacco as nature meant tobacco to be, and that the rich, natural flavor of this choice tobacco is held and heightened by PA's own special process. So it's easy to see why Prince Albert is taste-tested and approved by more smokers than any other smoking tobacco.
0: Being crimp cut, PA packs neat and firm in your pipe, smokes smooth and long-burning. It's tops for cool, comfortable smoking enjoyment.
4: So all you pipe and Makin's men, enjoy the wonderful pleasure of natural tobacco taste. Get yourselves a handy tin of mild, tasty Prince Albert smoking tobacco and see why it's called the National Joy Smoke.
0: Well, sir, here's the fellow who's been burning up the country music field. He records for Sun Records. Every time he cuts a new record, it goes galloping along the popularity polls. Let's have a great big grand old Opry welcome for Johnny Cash. Johnny, we're glad to have you as a permanent member of our Grand Ole Opry.
1: Thank you, Carl. It's certainly a pleasure to be here.
0: Say, what have you been cooking up since I saw you last?
1: Well, we've been out making a lot of personal appearances, Carl, seeing a lot of the wonderful folks, and we've made a few new records for them we certainly hope they'll like.
0: Well, how about doing one of your new songs for us, would you?
1: Thank you, Carl. Thank you very much. We'd like to do one that's on one side of our Next to Last Son record called Folsom Prison Blues. I hear

0: That lonesome whistle blow my blues away.
1: Johnny Cash and Mighty Fine, Johnny. Well, sir, sounds to me like there's a good old hoedown going on. That means it's time.

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We picked out one that we hope that you like. It's called My Dream of the Old Rugged Cross.

0: Thank you, folks. Thanks a lot. Well, sir, here comes a friend of yours with something mighty important on his mind.
1: Say, Carl, do you believe you can't judge a book by its cover?
0: Sure, Grant. Just like you can't tell how mild and tasty Prince Albert smokes or how easy it rolls until you've actually enjoyed a making cigarette made with PA.
1: That's right. And did you know that every day PA is taste-tested and approved by more smokers than any other smoking tobacco? Macon's men like the way the natural tobacco flavor is held and heightened by Prince Albert's own special process.
0: And they like PA being crimp cut, easy to roll and easy and neat and not blow around or dribble out to ends.
1: So, fellas, roll your next Macon cigarette with Prince Albert in an OCB paper and enjoy that wonderful, natural tobacco taste.

Well, sir, it's high time everybody gathered around the old-fashioned piano for some real country music plunkin', all served up by Miss Del Wood.

0: Thank you, Dale. Well, sir, I'm sure about the rest of you, but I'm sure about me, too. I'm about to enjoy myself 100% because here comes our gal Saturday, the gossip of Gonderswitch, Cousin Minnie Pearl.
1: Proud to be here, but y'all have to forgive me if I'm a little excited tonight. I'll tell you, that Johnny Cash, he's the handsomest boy. I wish I was about 20 years and 40 pounds lighter, younger. Well, so though, I tell you, we've been having a photographing feller come through Gonderswitch this past week, and he comes through there right regular and takes pictures of folks there at Gonderswitch. And that photographing feller is the shyest feller I ever seen, all time covering his head up with a black cloth. And I said something to him about it yesterday. I said, "You sure are timid and scared covering yourself up with that black cloth." He said, "Well, I'd make a better picture of you if I put it over your head." But he made a picture of me, and I told him, I said, "Now, that last picture you made of me wasn't any good. It made me look like a monkey." He said, "Well, I'm sorry, lady, I had to preserve the likeness." I said, "But that picture don't even do me justice." He said, "You don't need justice, you need mercy." Boy, but truer words was never spoke through falser teeth. But you know what? I brung my brother in here to town with me today, and I declare every time I take that boy with me, something awful will happen to him. I brung him up here, and we was up here staying in this hotel up here in town, and that boy, that brother of mine, is leaning out the window, and he fell clean out the window. Three stories down, clean to the sidewalk. You know, that boy could have got bad hurt, you know, if he hadn't fell on his head. And there's a whole big crowd gathered around there, and the police fella come pushing his way through, and he says to brother, he said, "Boy, what's going on here?" Brother says, "I don't know. I just got here myself." Oh, man. Well, so though, brother ain't been feeling real well lately. Anyway, he's kind of low. He come home the other day and he said he proposed to his girl and she turned him down. She said, I said, "Why, brother, I wouldn't get upset over your girl turning you down. Lots of times when a girl says no, she means yes." He said, "Yeah, but what does she mean when she says phooey?" Find out. See you next week.
0: Well, we always have a real good time at talking to Minnie Pearl. And how'd you folks like to enjoy another song by Johnny Cash, huh? Johnny, what do you got for our second song tonight, huh?
2: Carl, we'd like to do one. It's on one side of our latest Sun release that we'd like to thank all the wonderful folks to be in so good about it. Good to us about for making it one of the country's top sellers. It's called I Walk the Line.

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0: all you folks for dropping in to visit with us tonight. We sure want you to be on hand next week, same time and place. We'll come calling for you in the old buckboard. That time, Farron Young will be up in the driver's seat. He's bringing along the Davis sisters. Till then, this is Carl Smith saying thanks for everything. We'll be seeing you next Saturday night at the Grand Ole Opry.
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1: Tonight's all-star lineup, Rod Brasfield, Cousin Minnie Pearl, Chet Atkins, Del Wood, and the entire Opry gang.
0: Yes, sir, and for my special guest tonight, we've asked over two real, real pretty little girls, and they're going to be out in just a little bit, Skeeta and Georgie, the Davis sisters. How about that? Yes, sir. Well, like I said, George and Skeeta are going to be out any minute now, but right now, we've got to get a fella out here who is destined to beat him on. He'll wander out here on the stage anyhow, so we might as well give him a welcome and get him on the stage, huh? Here he comes now, the Hornwall Flash, Rod Brasfield.
2: Doggone, it's good to see you, boy.
0: Well, bless your heart.
2: You look just like a Utah moving picture star.
0: Well, thank you, Rodney.
3: I furnished towels for that, boy. Don't worry about it.
2: Hey, I want to ask you something, Farron. Do you know what the alarm clock said to the cash register?
0: What the alarm clock said to the cash register?
2: Yeah.
0: I don't believe I do. What?
2: Says, if you've got the money, honey, I've got the time. That just killed me to get one like it's hot tonight, ain't it?
0: It sure is.
3: Been hot all day.
2: Hey, did you read in the paper this morning here in town where that there Chinese waiter killed himself?
0: No, I didn't, Rob.
2: Yeah, Chinese waiter over at this Chinese restaurant. A Chinese waiter killed himself by overeating.
0: By overeating?
2: Yeah, it was a case of chop suicide.
0: I might have known something. You just hush up. Say, tell me something.
3: That's not funny.
0: Hey, tell me something. How is your girlfriend, Susie?
2: Oh, Susie ain't doing no good.
0: Really?
2: No, she's been sick. Whole thing's been just plumb puny for a week or two now.
0: I'll say, Rod.
2: She asked me just day before yesterday to go down there to the drugstore and get some medicine for her.
0: Huh?
2: And I went down there and got that there medicine for her. And at the same time, I got some medicine for my old mule. Old Kate?
0: Uh-oh.
2: She ain't been doing so good. Well, sir, I got the medicine mixed and give Susie old Kate's medicine and Kate Susie's medicine.
0: Uh-oh.
2: And now all that Susie has done for 3 days is pull a plow around the house, just whinnying, just whee! And all that old mule wants to do is sit on my lap.
0: I don't know what I'm going to do with you. All this food. I'll check on some more of you kinfolk, though. How about a Uncle Sipe and Aunt Sap?
2: Oh, they're just fine. Hey, they had their golden anniversary this past week.
0: Golden anniversary?
2: Yeah, Uncle Sipe and Aunt Sap been married 50 years, bless their heart. You know, it just done me good to see them two old people as happy as they are.
0: Oh,
2: after 50 years of married life, they're still holding hands.
0: Oh, it's still holding hands.
2: Yeah, they don't dare turn loose or they'll kill each other, you know. But I'm telling you, it was more like a family reunion than it was a celebration of some kind.
0: Oh,
2: all the relations come and brought food, and we had a big meal there, you know. Boy, we had a meal that wouldn't quit.
0: Oh,
2: now, you tell each one of them, they all brought their specialty in cooking, you know.
0: Oh, the specialty
2: Yeah,
0: in
2: now
0: cooking.
2: Take Aunt Cora, for instance.
0: Yeah.
2: Aunt Cora, now she brung a chocolate cake.
0: Oh. And,
2: yeah, that's her specialty.
0: Chocolate cake.
2: Yeah, oh, it was good. And Aunt Cory, she brought fried chicken, I believe it was. Yeah, fried chicken,
0: oh,
2: Aunt Cory brought.
0: Good.
2: That's her specialty.
0: Her specialty.
2: Yeah. And Aunt Lucy, she brought tater salad.
0: Huh.
2: That's her specialty. And Aunt Elvira brought her 14 kids. Run, Grant!
1: You know, folks sure look forward to the Opry every week, don't they, Farron?
0: Oh, you bet they do, Grant. Just the way that a pipe smoker looks forward to a pipe full of Prince Albert smoking tobacco, huh?
1: Well, it's easy to see why they do, because there is cool, comfortable smoking enjoyment. Now, with PA, you're always sure of getting natural tobacco taste because PA is tobacco as nature meant tobacco to be. And Prince Albert's own special process holds and heightens the rich, natural flavor of this mellow ripe tobacco. And while we're talking about taste, it's important to remember that Prince Albert is taste-tested and approved by more smokers than any other smoking tobacco.
0: Yes, sir, and PA is crimp-cut, too, so that it packs neat and firm, it smokes smooth, and it's long-burning. No wonder it's America's largest-selling smoking tobacco.
1: So all you pipe and Makin's men listening in, get yourselves a handy red tin of mild, tasty Prince Albert. See why it's called the National Joy Smoke.
0: Well, so one of the greatest names in the field of country music are here visiting with us tonight at Grand Ole Opry, and it certainly does our heart good to have such beauty decorate our stage. So what do you say, let's make them welcome the record for the RCA Victor people, Georgia and Skeety, the Davis sisters. Come on out here. Bless your heart. We're so happy to see you two pretty girls. Say, what y'all been doing?
4: We've been getting ready for a wedding, Farron.
0: Getting ready for a wedding?
4: Yeah.
0: Hey, who's getting married?
4: Skeeter.
0: Skeeter?
4: Yeah.
0: Well, bless your heart. I didn't know
4: Next Saturday. Next Saturday, Farron.
0: Well, how about that? That's wonderful. I'm real proud of you.
4: So's mother. I'm telling you, she's so's surprised.
0: I bet your mother is. No, I wouldn't say that. No, that's real. Hey, while you're here and you got a new husband to be and everything, maybe you could sing him a song and dedicate it to him tonight, huh?
4: Okay.
0: What you gonna do?
4: Lion brown eyes.
0: No, wait a minute. That ain't gonna work. Lion brown eyes. Is his eyes brown?
4: No.
0: They're blue?
4: Yeah.
0: Well, that's better. Maybe we can explain. I'll get over. I got brown eyes. You can sing one part to me and the other part to him. Let's hear it.
4: Okay.

0: yeah. Lady to the center, gents, catch a hold of Newton, don't let her rag. Honks, honks, and whoa, whoa, whoa, whoa. Everybody swing and do-si-do. Everybody begin to take a little peep and back to the center and swing your sweet. And everybody take it home.
1: Well, sir, it's about time that we all relax just a little bit and kind of pause in the middle of our Grand Ole Opry fun for a serious moment. We're talking about our age-old custom of spending a little time with the words and music of a sacred song. And tonight, we hope you'll enjoy the spiritual that we picked out to do. Where could I go but to the Lord?

0: Well, I said, thank you, folks. Thanks a whole lot. Well, sir, here comes a friend of yours with something mighty important on his mind.
1: Baron, see if you can figure out what this means for NTTRYO with PA in an OCB.
0: Oh, Grant, that's real easy. That means that for the natural tobacco taste, roll your own with Prince Albert in OCB papers.
1: Yes, sir. You know, Prince Albert is the makings of a perfect cigarette. It rolls easy, it smokes mild and tasty. PA is tobacco as nature meant tobacco to be. And the rich, natural flavor of this choice tobacco is held and heightened by PA's own special process.
0: Yes, sir, and Prince Albert is crimp cut, too, so that it rolls up neat and firm, and it won't blow around or dribble out the ends.
1: Fellas, roll your next making cigarette with Prince Albert, taste-tested and approved by more smokers than any other smoking tobacco.

Well, that's real fine, Dale, honey. Thank you. As all you folks know, this month is National Picnic Month. And I think everybody enjoys a real fine picnic. I know I always do. But here comes a gal right now who would much rather stay at home and gossip. I guess that must be because she's known as the gossiper of Grinder Switch.

0: gracious alive, I'm proud to be here. Well, I don't know if you know it or not, Farron, but I'm awful happy you're back here now from out there in Hollywood and everything. I feared one of them girls would run off with you.
1: I wish they had
0: them. Oh, shut up. I'd like to say this one thing. I sure am proud, Farron, that I dressed up for you tonight. I don't know if you noticed it or not, but I've got on a new dress.
1: Oh, Minnie,
0: I make
1: beautiful.
0: All my own clothes.
1: You make all your own clothes?
0: Yeah.
1: My, I bet you save an awful lot of money that way.
0: I do. I take this dress, for instance. I just paid. In fact, all it cost me was $2.99.
1: $2.99?
0: Yeah.
1: Minnie, how in the world did you ever get such a ridiculous figure?
0: Well, I eat too much.
1: It's that ain't what I meant. That ain't what I meant now, Minnie.
0: Well, I'll tell you now, you can laugh if you want to, and I wish you would. But there was a feller today tried to sweep me. I was walking down the avenue out here on Fifth Avenue, and there was a feller tried to sweep me off my feet.
1: Tried to sweep you off your feet?
0: He did.
1: What'd he do?
0: Well, he was the street cleaner.
1: Oh, I explain.
0: But you know, we had a street cleaner. We had a fine dance last night at Grinder Switch. Yeah, fair enough, you'd have been there. Oh, we had such a nice dance.
1: I bet you did.
0: My feller, he took me with him in his new car.
1: Oh.
0: Yes, indeed. It was a fine night for a dance, and I had a wonderful time. I tell you, all the fellas was crazy to dance with me.
1: Crazy to dance
0: with
1: me?
0: Yes, I know they was bound to be crazy to dance with me, because I heard one fella say to another fella, if you dance with Minnie Pearl, you're crazy.
1: Yeah.
0: Brother was there. That brother of mine. Oh, shut up. That brother of mine was there, and he was a regular ball of fire.
1: A ball of fire?
0: Yeah, they tried to put him out 3 times. And there was a feller there. One feller at that dance, he asked me to dance with him, fair. And I couldn't dance very well. See, I've got big feet. All my family has big feet. We have to back up to a door if we ain't to knock on it. And so I told him I couldn't dance so good, but he asked me to set one out with him, you know.
1: Oh, set one out.
0: I like that intermission in better than almost anything. And he asked me to set one out, so I did. And the first thing I know, he'd hauled off and kissed me.
1: Oh.
0: He did. He kissed me. And I said, look here, I'll give you just 5 minutes to apologize.
1: Well, I don't blame you.
0: Yes, sir. Well, when the 5 minutes is up, he not only hadn't apologized, but he had kissed me again.
1: Minnie, you don't mean
0: it. Yes, he had. So there was just one thing to do, and I done it.
1: I don't blame you. What was that?
0: I give him 5 minutes more. I got to go. I got to go now. Rod Brassfield said he's going to take me down to Mom's Cafe and buy me a mother-in-law sandwich.
1: Wait a minute. Strange enough hearing that Rod's going to buy you something, but I've never heard of a mother-in-law sandwich. What is that?
0: That's cold shoulder and spiced tongue. Bye now. See you next.
1: Well, so we always get a big kick out of talking to Minnie Pearl. But right now, what do you say we kind of stick to the pretty girls and get our two pretty guests for tonight? The Davis sisters back out here. Come on. Let's get right in here. What would you like to sing for all the fine people this
2: time? Let's sing a ballad this time, Farron, called Lonely and Blue.
1: Well, I love to hear you sing them, so slip right into it.

Well, that's real fine, Davis Sisters, but right now when it comes to real fine guitar work, we always like to swing the old spotlight on our good friend, Chet Atkins. And here's Chet right now heading down the road to Avalon.

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1: Well, so right now we'd like to do a little ballad song of ours that we recorded. It's the backside of a new Capitol record of ours, of Sweet Dreams. This one's called Until...

0: Thank you just a whole lot, folks, for that nice applause. Hope you enjoyed the song. But the fiddling over there means it's about time for us to be getting out of here, but we sure enjoyed stopping off for a visit with all you fine people tonight. Next week, same time and same place, you be on hand because we'll come calling for you again in the old buckboard. At that time, the man in the driver's seat will be the Texas troubadour himself, Ernest Cubb. And Ernest's special guest is one that I'm sure you'll enjoy, Miss Rose Maddox. Till then, this is Farron Young said, and reminding you the only thing we like better than country music are you wonderful country people. See you again next Saturday night. Goodbye, and God bless you from the Grand Ole Opry.
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Then I awake and look around me at these four gray walls that surround me. And I realize that I was only dreaming. For there's a garden, there's a sad old padre. Arm in arm we'll walk at daybreak, when again I'll touch the green, green grass of home.

Sam's place. 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They're playing country music down at Sam's place.

I went to hillbilly heaven. 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The old cowboy philosopher himself, Will Rogers. He said to me, he said, Tex, the big boss of the riders up here has asked me to kind of show you around. Right over yonder's a couple of your old compadres. My, was I glad to see them.

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Then he said, Tex, step over this way. There are two more of your friends I know you'll want to see. They're waiting for you.

Then I ask him who else he expected within the next, say, 100 years. He handed me a large book covered with stardust. Will called it the Big Tally Book. In it were many names, and each name was branded in pure gold. I began to read some of them as I turned the pages. Red Foley, Ernest Tubb, Gene Autry, Roy Acuff, Eddie Arnold, Tennessee Ernie, Eddie Dean, Andy Griffith, Roy Rogers, Tex Ritter. Tex Ritter. Oh, well, that's when I woke up. And I'm sorry I did, because

0: and I thought it was a shame. It was a man dressed like a woman, and he had a boy's name.
1: Well, I heard it on the radio while I was in the tub. Now, Joe, what in the world is this thing they call the Culture Club?
0: Well, it's some old boy from England, Mo, and he's making $1 million.

You know, I worked a big package show in Fort Worth Saturday night. We had all day Sunday to rest and relax before I caught another flight. So I decided to walk downtown and get myself a little fresh air. Before long, I found myself

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And I thought to myself, that's the house of the Lord. That guy's got a hell of a nerve. Telling me I can't worship anywhere I please. So right there in front of that church, I just knelt down on my knees. I said, Lord, I know I don't look like much, but I didn't think you'd mind. I just wanted to be with your people, Lord. It's been a long time. A while ago, I saw a wino over there in the alley, all bent over in tears. And I thought how one stained glass window from this church would feed his family for years. And then there's those fine cars parked outside. Too many for me to count. It made me think how people walked for days to hear your Sermon on the Mount. Then there's those fine ladies in the choir, Lord, singing like they really love it. Hell, last night they were dancing on the front row of my show, drinking beer and screaming, sing shoving. You know, even John the Baptist wouldn't be welcome in this place, with his coat made of camel hair, sandals on his feet, and a long beard on his face. You know, Lord, when you come back to get your children and take them beyond the clouds to live forever in heaven with you, well, I'd sure hate to be in this crowd. You know, Lord, I'm not perfect. Some even call me no count. But I'll tell you, I believe a man is judged by what's in his heart, not his bank account. So if this is what religion is, a big car, a suit, and a tie, then I might as well forget it, Lord, because I can't qualify. Oh, by the way, Lord, right before they kicked me out, didn't I see a picture of you with sandals and a beard? I believe you had long hair, too. Well, this is Paycheck, signing off. I'll be seeing you, Lord. I hope.

0: bought another grade set at quiet little country town.
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0: big hole where that little town used to be. 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
1: Dudley even quit.
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1: he gone.
0: He's back at the house watching TV.
1: Sing it again.

Back a few months ago, I was headlining at a great big nightclub. And he put me up a couple of days early. I came in a couple of days early, and they put me up at what they call the Star Suite. Now, here I am, headliner in one of the biggest nightclubs in the country, and I wake up at 8 o'clock in the morning in this Star Suite, all by myself. Yeah, that's what I said, aw. But I did what I've always done, man, to cheer myself up. I picked up my guitar, I sat down, I wrote me a little song. 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
1: Give yourself a hand.

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I'm talking 1950s and 60s here. If so, you won't want to miss the fabulous sounds of the Wanderers. 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

0: That was some great Western swing there. I'm Dodge City Marshal Alan Bailey.
1: And I'm Cowgirl Janie. 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

0: I was talking to a friend of mine named Herman Linger up in Canada, Alberta. And he was one of the greatest bronc riders of all times and a great stock contractor. And he was showing me a scrapbook, and one of the headlines said, "Cowboy prefers bucking horses to books." That's the title of this poem. I seen him last spring at the sale barn in town. He was sitting in his favorite place. Must have been 80, at least he looked like he was, if you counted the lines in his face. In spirit, he must have been 20 years old. As a twister, he is still tough to beat. The wilder the better, don't make him no mind. He could ride anything on 4 feet. Now, when he was a youngster, they'd take him to school and he'd wait till his folks drove away. He'd go out to some ranch and hire out breaking colts for beans and a dry place to stay. Then when he got older, he rode saddle broncs, beat them all from Fort Worth to Cheyenne. I've seen other guys point him out to their sons. Now, boys, there's a hell of a hand. He said reading books was a waste of his time. Breaking horses was twice as much fun. He had a good eye for a colt that had worked and never lost money on one. He was proud of his colts, and if you disagreed, he'd tell you to go straight to hell. He'd make you believe a bell mare was a filly, then sell you the mare and the bell. His first love was horses, the second his wife, and though she was a long ways behind, when he'd leave her for weeks out of running wild horses, she acted like she didn't mind. His lessons were learned from the code of the West, like helping a friend when he's broke. Was true to his word, his convictions were strong, was dry, but he loved a good joke. Now, he weren't antisocial, just stayed to himself, was uneasy with people around. He'd come in on sale day to buy or sell colts. That's all that he needed in town. The 4th of July, he was on a green bronc, was prowling the pasture at dawn. The colt come to headquarters dragging his reins. We found him. He's already gone. Now, Lord, here's a cowboy who knows right from wrong. He lived by your word every day. Knew the Bible by heart. Never learned how to read. He'd take off his hat when he'd pray. Education don't have to be gotten in school. And don't judge a man by his looks. His story unfolds in the line on his stone. He preferred bucking horses to books.
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0: 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I'm Roger Iles.
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I'm talking 1950s and 60s here. If so, you won't want to miss the fabulous sounds of the Wanderers. They're coming to the Prairie Rose Ranch on Saturday, May 9th for a show and dance. 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
1: You got surrounded by a sheriff.
0: I was boxed in.
1: Down in Mexico.
0: They didn't even give me a chance to say, Archie, arregate, Costa Rico.

0: hon, you're riding free this time. 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
1: Is it where you're going?
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1: Why?

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3: You are the one, you're the one in my heart, you're my darling, my life's greatest dream. In my heart, and I know that I love you, and I always will. Now, I've had some sweethearts, and dear, so have you. 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

0: Thank you a whole lot to all my friends and neighbors, and welcome to the Grand Ole Opry. Grant Turner, tell the folks who's dropping in tonight for an Opry visit.
1: Well, Carl, there's Rod Brassfield, Cousin Minnie Pearl, Grandpa Jones, Del Wood, and the entire Opry gang.
0: And I invited a fellow over who seems to be the hottest new name in the field of country music, and tonight he becomes a permanent member of the Grand Ole Opry, Johnny Cash.
2: All righty.
0: Johnny will be out here in a little bit to sing for you, but we've got some foolishness to take care of first. You know exactly what I mean when you see this fella coming out here. I'm talking about the Hornwall hotshot himself, Rod Brassfield.
3: To see you back home again.
0: Well, I'm glad to be here. Hey, Rod, I hear you used to be a great football player.
3: Yeah, oh, yeah, I was quite an athlete, Carl. It's hot tonight, ain't it?
0: Yes, it's hot tonight.
3: I don't care what anybody says, brother, it's hot tonight.
0: Was you really a great football player?
3: Yeah, I was a great football player.
0: Is there a... Where did you make your greatest pass?
3: Where did I make my greatest pass?
0: Yeah.
3: On the back porch right over here in East Nashville.
0: All right.
3: You don't look so good tonight. You know what? Making them pictures makes you look sort of like you're sort of tired, puny, wore out or something.
0: Well, I'll tell you, Rod, I was up all last night with neuralgia.
3: Up all night with neuralgia?
0: Yeah, I sure was.
3: Hey, Carl, has she got a sister?
4: I ain't doing nothing tonight. I didn't myself. I don't care.
0: Rod, to tell you the truth, I'm having an awful lot of trouble with my wife.
3: Well, put her there and be a member of the club, Shorty.
0: You
3: what's
0: know,
3: the matter, Carl?
0: She don't love me like she used to.
3: Oh, I'm sorry to hear that, boy.
0: No, she don't. She's got to where she won't hardly kiss me about one time a week.
3: How's that?
0: She won't kiss me but once a week.
3: Just kisses you once a week?
0: Yeah.
3: Carl, old buddy, don't feel bad. I know two other guys that she's cut off completely.
0: Well, I'd hate to be as dumb as you are. That's
3: dumb?
0: Look,
3: buddy, don't tell me I'm dumb. Let me tell you something about that kissing business. You ought to pull your window shades down at night before you retire.
0: Why, Rod?
3: Well, I passed your house last night, and I looked through the window, and there you was, just a kissing new wife, or just kissing up and go down. I seen you through them vanishing blinds.
0: Hey, Rod, the joke's on you. I wasn't home last night.
3: You what? You what?
0: What are you laughing at?
3: Huh?
0: What are you laughing at?
3: I just think about what you just said to me about me being so dumb. Hey, Carl?
0: Yeah?
3: Carlos, do you like to hunt and fish and stuff like that?
0: Oh, yeah, I love to
3: hunt. Oh, you ought to have been with me yesterday.
0: Is that
3: I got me a new 410, and I went rabbit hunting.
0: Uh-huh.
3: And I shot an old jackrabbit. I was right near as big as Dale Potter. And that little old 410 just tore his new ground up. I'm telling you, brother. When I hit that jackrabbit,
0: Wait a minute, Rod.
3: I shot that rabbit.
0: You mean you shot a hare?
3: I didn't do it. I shot a rabbit.
0: You shot a hare. Hare means rabbit, and rabbit means hare.
3: It do. Well, I swear, you learn something new every day, don't you? Well, anyhow, I'll see you, Carl.
0: Where are you going, Rod?
3: I'm going down to Ira John's barber shop and get my rabbit trimmed.
1: You know, Carl, the Opry and Prince Albert have a lot in common.
0: That's right, Grant. They're both big favorites when it comes to pleasing people.
1: Fact is, Prince Albert is America's largest selling smoking tobacco. Pipe smokers like its natural tobacco taste. They know that PA is tobacco as nature meant tobacco to be, and that the rich, natural flavor of this choice tobacco is held and heightened by PA's own special process. So it's easy to see why Prince Albert is taste-tested and approved by more smokers than any other smoking tobacco.
0: Being crimp cut, PA packs neat and firm in your pipe. 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
1: So all you pipe and Makin's men, enjoy the wonderful pleasure of natural tobacco taste. Get yourselves a handy tin of mild, tasty Prince Albert smoking tobacco and see why it's called the National Joy Smoke.
0: Well, sir, here's the fellow who's been burning up the country music field. He records for Sun Records. Every time he cuts a new record, it goes galloping along the popularity polls. Let's have a great big grand old Opry welcome for Johnny Cash. Johnny, we're glad to have you as a permanent member of our grand old Opry.
2: Thank you, Carl. It's certainly a pleasure to be here.
0: Say, what have you been cooking up since I saw you last?
2: Well, we've been out making a lot of personal appearances, Carl, seeing a lot of the wonderful folks, and we've made a few new records for them we certainly hope they'll like.
0: Well, how about doing one of your new songs for us, would you?
2: Thank you, Carl. Thank you very much. We'd like to do one that's on one side of our next-to-last Sun record called Folsom Prison Blues. I hear

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They're probably drinking coffee and smoking big cigars. Well, I know I had it coming. I know I can't be free. But those people keep them moving, and that's what tortures me. Well, if they freed me from this prison, if that railroad train was mine,

0: and I'd let that lonesome whistle blow my blues away.
1: Johnny Cash and Mighty Fine, Johnny. Well, that sure sounds to me like there's a good old hoedown going on. Let me just time...

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Just for a moment or so, right about now, we'd like to pause long enough to sing a sacred song. We picked out one that we hope that you like. It's called My Dream of the Old Rugged Cross.

0: Thank you, folks. Thanks a lot. Well, sir, here comes a friend of yours with something mighty important on his mind.
1: Say, Carl, do you believe you can't judge a book by its cover?
0: Sure, Grant. Just like you can't tell how mild and tasty Prince Albert smokes or how easy it rolls until you've actually enjoyed a making cigarette made with PA.
1: That's right. And did you know that every day PA is taste-tested and approved by more smokers than any other smoking tobacco? Macon's men like the way the natural tobacco flavor is held and heightened by Prince Albert's own special process.
0: And they like PA being crimp cut, easy to roll and easy and neat and not blow around or dribble out to end.
1: So, fellas, roll your next Macon cigarette with Prince Albert in an OCB paper and enjoy that wonderful, natural tobacco taste.

Well, sir, it's high time everybody gathered around the old-fashioned piano for some real country music plucking, all served up by Miss Del Wood.

0: Thank you, Dale. Well, sir, I'm sure about the rest of you, but I'm sure about me, too. I'm about to enjoy myself 100% because here comes our gal Saturday, the gossip of Gonderswitch, Cousin Minnie Pearl.
1: Proud to be here, but y'all have to forgive me if I'm a little excited tonight. I'll tell you, that Johnny Cash, woo, he's the handsomest boy. I wish I was about 20 years and 40 pounds lighter, younger. Well, so though, I tell you, we've been having a photographing feller come through Grinder Switch this past week, and he comes through there right regular and takes pictures of folks there at Grinder Switch. And that photographing feller is the shyest feller I ever seen, all time covering his head up with a black cloth. And I said something to him about it yesterday. I said, "You sure are timid and scared covering yourself up with that black cloth." He said, "Well, I'd make a better picture of you if I put it over your head." But he made a picture of me, and I told him, I said, "Now, that last picture you made of me wasn't any good. It made me look like a monkey." He said, "Well, I'm sorry, lady, I had to preserve the likeness." I said, "But that picture don't even do me justice." He said, "You don't need justice, you need mercy." Boy, but truer words was never spoke through falser teeth. But you know what? I brought my brother in here to town with me today, and I declare every time I take that boy with me, something awful will happen to him. I brung him up here, and we was up here staying in this hotel up here in town, and that boy, that brother of mine, is leaning out the window, and he fell clean out the window. Three stories down, clean to the sidewalk. You know, that boy could have got bad hurt, you know, if he hadn't fell on his head. And there's a whole big crowd gathered around there, and the police fella come pushing his way through, and he says to brother, he said, "Boy, what's going on here?" Brother says, "I don't know. I just got here myself." Oh, me. Well, so though, brother ain't been feeling real well lately. Anyway, he's kind of low. He come home the other day and he said he proposed to his girl and she turned him down. She said, I said, "Why, brother, I wouldn't get upset over your girl turning you down. Lots of times when a girl says no, she means yes." He said, "Yeah, but what does she mean when she says fooey." Bye now. See you next
0: week. Well, we always have a real good time at talking to Minnie Pearl. And how'd you folks like to enjoy another song by Johnny Cash, huh? Johnny, what do you got for our second song tonight, huh?
2: Carl, we'd like to do one that's on one side of our latest Sun release that we'd like to thank all the wonderful folks to be so good about it. Good to us about for making it one of the country's top sellers. It's called I Walk the Line.

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0: all you folks for dropping in to visit with us tonight. We sure want you to be on hand next week, same time and place. We'll come calling for you in the old buckboard. That time, Farron Young will be up the driver's seat. He's bringing along the Davis sister. Till then, this is Carl Smith saying thanks for everything. We'll be seeing you next Saturday night at the Grand Ole Opry.
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1: Tonight's all-star lineup, Rod Brasfield, Cousin Minnie Pearl, Chet Atkins, Del Wood, and the entire Opry gang.
0: Yes, sir, and for my special guest tonight, we've asked over two real, real pretty little girls, and they're going to be out in just a little bit, Skeeta and Georgie, the Davis sisters. How about that? Yes, sir. Well, like I said, George and Skeeta are going to be out any minute now, but right now, we've got to get a fella out here who is destined to beat him on. He'll wander out here on the stage anyhow, so we might as well give him a welcome and get him on the stage, huh? Here he comes now, the Hornwall Flash, Rod Brasfield.
2: Doggone, it's good to see you, boy.
0: Well, bless your heart.
2: You look just like a Utah moving picture star or something.
0: Well, thank you, Rodney.
3: I furnished towels for that boy. Don't worry about it.
2: Hey, I want to ask you something, Fern. Do you know what the alarm clock said to the cash register?
0: What the alarm clock said to the cash register?
2: Yeah.
0: I don't believe I do. What?
2: Says, if you've got the money, honey, I've got the time. That just killed me to get one like, it's hot tonight, ain't it?
0: It sure is.
3: Been hot all day.
2: Hey, did you read in the paper this morning here in town where that there Chinese waiter killed himself?
0: No, I didn't, Rob.
2: Yeah, Chinese waiter over at this Chinese restaurant. A Chinese waiter killed himself by overeating.
0: By overeating?
2: Yeah, it was a case of chop suicide.
0: I might have known something. You just hush up. Say, tell me something.
3: Hey,
0: tell me something. How is your girlfriend, Susie?
2: Oh, Susie ain't doing no good.
0: Really?
2: No, she's been sick. Whole thing's been just plumb puny for a week or two now.
0: I'll say, Rod.
2: She asked me just day before yesterday to go down there to the drugstore and get some medicine for her.
0: Huh?
2: And I went down there and got that there medicine for her. And at the same time, I got some medicine for my old mule. Old Kate?
0: Uh-oh.
2: She ain't been doing so good. Well, sir, I got the medicine mixed and give Susie old Kate's medicine and Kate Susie's medicine.
0: Uh-oh.
2: And now all that Susie has done for 3 days is pull a plow around the house, just whinnying, just whee! And all that old mule wants to do is sit on my lap.
0: I don't know what I'm going to do with you. All this food. I'll check on some more of your kinfolk, though. How about Uncle Sipe and Aunt Sal?
2: Oh, they're just fine. Hey, they had their golden anniversary this past week.
0: Golden anniversary?
2: Yeah, Uncle Sipe and Aunt Sal have been married 50 years, bless their heart. You know, it just done me good to see them two old people as happy as they are.
0: Oh,
2: after 50 years of married life, they're still holding hands.
0: Oh, still holding hands.
2: Yeah, they don't dare turn loose, or they'll kill each other, you know. But I'm telling you, it was more like a family reunion than it was a celebration of some kind.
0: Oh,
2: all the relations come and brought food, and we had a big meal there, you know. Boy, we had a meal that wouldn't quit.
0: Oh,
2: now, each one of them, they all brought their specialty in cooking, you know.
0: Oh, their specialty
2: Yeah,
0: in
2: now
0: cooking.
2: Take Aunt Cora, for instance. Yeah. Aunt Cora, now she brung a chocolate cake.
0: Oh.
2: Yeah, that's her specialty.
0: Chocolate cake.
2: Yeah, oh, it was good. And Aunt Cory, she brought fried chicken, I believe it was. Yeah, fried chicken Aunt Cory brought.
0: Good.
2: That's her specialty.
0: Her specialty.
2: Yeah. And Aunt Lucy, she brought tater salad.
0: Huh.
2: That's her specialty. And Aunt Elvira brought her 14 kids. Run, Brad!
1: You know, folks sure look forward to the Opry every week, don't they, Farron?
0: You bet they do, Grant. Just the way that a pipe smoker looks forward to a pipe full of Prince Albert smoking tobacco, huh?
1: Well, it's easy to see why they do, because there is cool, comfortable smoking enjoyment. Now, with PA, you're always sure of getting natural tobacco taste because PA is tobacco as nature meant tobacco to be. And Prince Albert's own special process holds and heightens the rich, natural flavor of this mellow ripe tobacco. And while we're talking about taste, it's important to remember that Prince Albert is taste-tested and approved by more smokers than any other smoking tobacco.
0: Yes, sir, and PA is crimp-cut, too, so that it packs neat and firm, it smokes smooth, and it's long-burning. No wonder it's America's largest-selling smoking tobacco.
1: So all you pipe and Makin's men listening in, get yourselves a handy red tin of mild, tasty Prince Albert. See why it's called the National Joy Smoke.
0: Well, so one of the greatest names in the field of country music are here visiting with us tonight at Grand Ole Opry, and it certainly does our heart good to have such beauty decorate our stage. So what do you say, let's make them welcome the record for the RCA Victor people, Georgia and Skeety, the Davis sisters. Come on out here. Bless your heart. We're so happy to see you two pretty girls. Say, what y'all been doing?
4: We've been getting ready for a wedding, Farron.
0: Getting ready for a wedding?
4: Yeah.
0: Hey, who's getting married?
4: Skeeter.
0: Skeeter?
4: Yeah.
0: Well, bless your heart. I didn't know
4: Next Saturday. Next Saturday, Farron.
0: Well, how about that? That's wonderful. I'm real proud of you.
4: So's Mother. I'm telling you, she's surprised.
0: I bet your mother is. No, I wouldn't say that. No, that's real. Hey, while you're here and you got a new husband to be and everything, maybe you could sing him a song and dedicate it to him tonight, huh?
4: Okay.
0: What you gonna do?
4: Lion brown eyes.
0: No, wait a minute. That ain't gonna work. Lion brown eyes. Is his eyes brown?
4: No.
0: They're blue?
4: Yeah.
0: Well, that's better. Maybe we can explain. I'll get over here. I got brown eyes. You can sing one part to me and the other part to him. Let's hear it.
4: Okay.

0: take you home and go it again. Ladies and center gents, catch that old horn and you know that a rat. Honks and honks and whoa, whoa, whoa, whoa. Everybody swing and do-si-do. Heaven on the get to take a little peep and back to the center and swing your sweet. And everybody take it home.
1: Well, sir, it's about time that we all relax just a little bit and kind of pause in the middle of our Grand Ole Opry fun for a serious moment. We're talking about our age-old custom of spending a little time with the words and music of a sacred song. And tonight, we hope you'll enjoy the spiritual that we picked out to do. Where could I go but to the Lord?

0: Well, I said, thank you, folks. Thanks a whole lot. Well, sir, here comes a friend of yours with something mighty important on his mind.
1: Baron, see if you can figure out what this means for NTTRYO with PA in an OCB.
0: Oh, Grant, that's real easy. That means that for the natural tobacco taste, roll your own with Prince Albert and OCB papers.
1: Yes, sir. You know, Prince Albert is the makings of a perfect cigarette. It rolls easy, it smokes mild and tasty. PA is tobacco as nature meant tobacco to be. And the rich, natural flavor of this choice tobacco is held and heightened by PA's own special process.
0: Yes, sir, and Prince Albert is crimp cut, too, so that it rolls up neat and firm, and it won't blow around or dribble out the ends.
1: Fellas, roll your next making cigarette with Prince Albert, taste-tested and approved by more smokers than any other smoking tobacco.

Well, sir, I don't think I can believe what's written down here on the script, but it says that Miss Dale Wood is going crazy at the piano. Now, I think they meant it's because Dale has just recorded a whole mess of fine piano plunking called Crazy. So let's hear it, Miss Dale Wood.

Well, that's real fine, Dale, honey. Thank you. As all you folks know, this month is National Picnic Month. And I think everybody enjoys a real fine picnic. I know I always do. But here comes a gal right now who would much rather stay at home and gossip. I guess that must be because she's known as the gossiper of Grinder Switch, 'cause

0: gracious alive, I'm proud to be here. Well, I don't know if you know it or not, Farron, but I'm awful happy you're back here now from out there in Hollywood and everything. I feared one of them girls would run off with you.
1: I wish they had
0: them. Oh, shut up. I'd like to say this one thing. I sure am proud, Farron, that I dressed up for you tonight. I don't know if you noticed it or not, but I've got on a new dress.
1: Oh, Minnie,
0: I make
1: beautiful.
0: All my own clothes.
1: You make all your own clothes?
0: Yeah.
1: My, I bet you save an awful lot of money that way.
0: I do. I take this dress, for instance. I just paid. In fact, all it cost me was $2.99.
1: $2.99?
0: Yeah.
1: Minnie, how in the world did you ever get such a ridiculous figure?
0: Well, I eat too much.
1: That ain't what I meant. That ain't what I meant now, Minnie.
0: Well, I'll tell you now, you can laugh if you want to, and I wish you would. But there was a feller today tried to sweep me. I was walking down the avenue out here on Fifth Avenue, and there was a feller tried to sweep me off my feet.
1: Tried to sweep you off your feet?
0: He did.
1: What'd he do?
0: Well, he was the street cleaner.
1: Oh, I explain.
0: But you know, we had a street cleaner. We had a fine dance last night at Grinder Switch. Yeah, fair enough, you'd have been there. Oh, we had such a nice dance.
1: I bet you did.
0: My feller, he took me with him in his new car.
1: Oh.
0: Yes, indeed. It was a fine night for a dance, and I had a wonderful time. I tell you, all the fellas was crazy to dance with me.
1: Crazy to dance
0: with
1: me?
0: Yes, I know they was bound to be crazy to dance with me, because I heard one fella say to another fella, if you dance with Minnie Pearl, you're crazy.
1: Yeah.
0: Brother was there. That brother of mine. Oh, shut up. That brother of mine was there, and he was a regular ball of fire.
1: A ball of fire?
0: Yeah, they tried to put him out 3 times. And there was a feller there. One feller at that dance, he asked me to dance with him, fair. And I couldn't dance very well. See, I've got big feet. All my family has big feet. We have to back up to a door if we ain't to knock on it. And so I told him I couldn't dance so good, but he asked me to set one out with him, you know.
1: Oh, set one out.
0: I like that intermission in better than almost anything. And he asked me to set one out, so I did, and the first thing I know, he'd hauled off and kissed me.
1: Oh.
0: He did. He kissed me, and I said, look here, I'll give you just 5 minutes to apologize.
1: Well, I don't blame you.
0: Yes, sir. Well, when the 5 minutes is up, he not only hadn't apologized, but he had kissed me again.
1: Minnie, you don't mean
0: it. Yes, he had. So there was just one thing to do, and I done it.
1: I don't blame you. What was that?
0: I give him 5 minutes more. Well, you know, I got to go. I got to go now. Rod Brassfield said he's going to take me down to Mom's Cafe and buy me a mother-in-law sandwich.
1: Wait a minute. It's strange enough hearing that Rod's going to buy you something, but I've never heard of a mother-in-law sandwich. What is that?
0: That's cold shoulder and spiced tongue. Bye now. See you next
1: time. Well, so we always get a big kick out of talking to Minnie Pearl. But right now, what do you say we kind of stick to the pretty girls and get our two pretty guests for tonight? The Davis sisters back out here. Come on. Let's right in here. What would you like to sing for all the fine people this time?
2: Let's sing a ballad this time, Farron, called Lonely and Blue.
1: Well, I love to hear you sing them, so slip right into it.

How old do you think I am? He said. 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He said, I turned 65 about 11 months ago. I was sitting

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There wasn't anyone around except this old man and me. The guy who ran the bar was watching Ironsides on TV.

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He asked. He told me all about it, though I didn't answer back. Ain't but three things

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He said, I tried it all when I was young and in my natural prime. Now it's old dogs and children and watermelon wine.

0: stranger.
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1: Oh, I planted a little yellow kind this year.
0: Well, you must not be figuring on much more than a half crop.
1: That's exactly right. I'm raising on the shares, 50-50.
0: You couldn't be very far from a fool.
1: Couldn't be what?
0: Very far from a fool.
1: That's right, son. Just this microphone here between us.
0: Hello, stranger.
1: Well, hello there, stranger.
0: How'd your potatoes turn out?
1: Son, you'll have to speak a little louder. I don't hear too well out of this left ear.
0: I said, how did your taters turn out?
1: Oh, my taters. Well, they didn't turn out at all, old Sal. Rooted them out.

0: Hello, stranger.
1: Hello there, stranger.
0: How far did you say it was to Little Rock?
1: Buddy, ain't you found out how far it is yet?
0: I can't find out at all.
1: Well, I'm sure glad to tell you, buddy. It's three lengths of a fool. If you don't believe it, lay down and measure it sometime.

I worked a big package show in Fort Worth Saturday night. We had all day Sunday to rest and relax before I caught another flight. So I decided to walk downtown and get myself a little fresh air. Before long, I found myself in front of a big church on the corner of the square. Boy, I could hear that singing way out in the street. It sure was a beautiful sound. So I just walked up the steps and opened the door, started to go inside and sit down. But before I could, a young man walked over to me and said, "Excuse me, sir, but I can't let you in with that big black hat, those jeans, that beard and long hair." So I just left, went back outside, sat down on that curb. And I thought to myself, that's the house of the Lord. That guy's got a hell of a nerve, telling me I can't worship anywhere I please. So right there in front of that church, I just knelt down on my knees. I said, "Lord, I know I don't look like much, but I didn't think you'd mind. I just wanted to be with your people, Lord. It's been a long time." A while ago, I saw a wino over there in the alley, all bent over in tears. And I thought how one stained glass window from this church would feed his family for years. And then there's those fine cars parked outside. Too many for me to count. It made me think how people walked for days to hear your Sermon on the Mount. Then there's those fine ladies in the choir, Lord, singing like they really love it. Hell, last night they were dancing on the front row of my show, drinking beer and screaming, "Sing Shovin'." You know, even John the Baptist wouldn't be welcome in this place, with his coat made of camel hair, sandals on his feet, and a long beard on his face. You know, Lord, when you come back to get your children and take them beyond the clouds to live forever in heaven with you, well, I'd sure hate to be in this crowd. You know, Lord, I'm not perfect. Some even call me no count. But I tell you, I believe a man is judged by what's in his heart, not his bank account. So if this is what religion is, a big car, a suit, and a tie, then I might as well forget it, Lord, because I can't qualify. Oh, by the way, Lord, right before they kicked me out, didn't I see a picture of you with sandals and a beard? I believe you had long hair too. Well, this is Paycheck signing off. I'll be seeing you, Lord. I hope.

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Everything that is, except the memories you left me. And that's one thing that no one can mar. I don't know who you're with. I don't even know where you've gone. My only hope is that someday you might hear this song, and you'll know that I wrote it especially for you. And I love you, wherever you are.

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Well, he must have thought that it was quite a joke, and it got a lot of laughs from lots of folks. 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

0: Well, I hit him hard right between the eyes, and he went down, but to my surprise, come up with a knife and cut off a piece of my ear. But I busted a chair right across his teeth, and we crashed through the wall and into the street, kicking and a gouging in the mud and the blood and the beer. I tell you, I've fought tougher men, but I really can't remember when. He kicked like a mule and he bit like a crocodile. I heard him laugh and then I heard him cuss, and he went for his gun and I pulled mine first. He stood there looking at me and I saw him smile. He said, son, this world is rough, and if a man's gonna make it, he's gotta be tough. And I know I wouldn't be there to help you along. So I give you that name and I said goodbye. I knew you'd have to get tough or die. And it's that name that helped to make you strong. Yeah. He said, now you just fought one hell of a fight, and I know you hate me and you got the right to kill me now, and I wouldn't blame you if you do. But you ought to thank me before I die for the gravel in your guts and the spit in the eye, cause I'm the that named you Sue. What could I do? I got all choked up and I threw down my gun, called him a paw and he called me a son, and I come away with a different point of view. And I think about him now and then, every time I try and every time I win. And if I ever have a son, I think I'm gonna name him Bill or George, anything but Sue. I still think that.
1: You're shifting gears with TR USA.

0: Hi, everybody. This is Rex Allen Jr. Come by and visit my dad's museum on Railroad Avenue in downtown Wilcox. Inside the museum, opened in 1989 to honor the famous hometown boy, you'll see memorabilia from his lifetime successes in rodeo, radio, movies, and television. Across the street from the museum is a larger-than-life bronze statue of Rex, created by sculptor Buck McCain. Inside the statue is a molded bronze heart, even with arteries, symbolizing that Rex's heart will always be in Wilcox. Rex's horse, Coco, is buried at the foot of the statue. Stop in and say hi to a volunteer and ask them about the museum. We are always looking for volunteers. It's a great experience. Come in and talk to us about it. And tell them Rex Allen Jr. said hi.
1: That's the Rex Allen Arizona Cowboy Museum in Wilcox, Arizona.
2: Hello, darling. Nice to see you.

How old do you think I am? He said. 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He said, I turned 65 about 11 months ago. I was sitting

He said, women think about themselves when menfolk ain't around. 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He said, I tried it all when I was young and in my natural prime. Now it's old dogs and children and watermelon wine.

0: 85 or I-20 the other way. Turn your squelch to the right, and in the night you'll hear some good buddy say,
1: "Breaker, breaker, got a picture taker, old Smokey's at 43.
0: It's that Japanese toy, the trucker's joy, that everybody calls CB. Yeah, Citizens Band keeps you up to date with Fender Benders and the Tijuana Texans and all them bears out there flip-flop. Now ahead of your children and ahead of your wife on the list of the 10 best things in life, your CB's got a rate right around number 4. Course Beavers and Hot Biscuits and Merle Haggard come 1, 2, 3, you know. Well, I was loaded down coming out of Lake City. I was checking out seat covers young and pretty. When all of a sudden there come a call over my CB ringing wall to wall. Said Clover Double Nickels as you hit the ridge, cause there's a smoky picture taken the other side of the bridge. Oh, Mercy, appreciate that, good buddy. What you handle there, come on. I got any county mounties out there prowling, come on. And he said,
2: 10-4 back door. Put the pedal to the metal and let it roar. Hammer down to Macon town, gonna see my mama, sure. Where the bears are gone, let's bring it on. The Georgia line's out of sight. Pulled out of Richmond town last Saturday night, and my handle is the White Knight. How about it?
0: All right, White Knight, hammer down, you got the mean machine here. Was a streak and my needle was a peaking a ride around 79. That old diesel juice was a getting loose and everything was fine. But wall to wall, I got a call, front door, big bear trapper. Said, "Break 19, good buddy of mine, you got a smoky and a plain white wrapper." Well, I jammed my stick, I lost 20 quick, you could hear them gears a-tearing. I got pants by a beaver and a Camaro, I was cruising along, and going so slow, I could count every button on that frilly blouse she was wearing. Of course, there weren't but one. "Hey there, Super Trooper. Yeah, that's the crafty Smokey over there with a CB of his own. Hey, White Knight, let's slide one on the Super Trooper. Come on."
2: 10-4 back door. Put the pedal to the metal. What you waiting for? That old white can't stay inside. Gonna leave you here and say no more. How about it?
0: Whoa now, buddy. That's fighting talk. I'd get up there and blow your doors off. Well, I hammered down like I had wings. Little gravels in my wheels going ping, ping, ping. About the time I hit 92, saw something flashing in my rear view. Thought to myself, that can't be true. But there it was. Oh, blue, blue, blue. Uh-oh, bubblegum machine done hit the jackpot. Well, I could see that bear laughing big, hanging in tight on the back of my rig. Right there and then it came to me wall to wall. So in that cold, dark Georgia night, in the shadows of Smokey Bear's blue light, I decided to make me just one more CB call. "Breaker 19 for the Super Trooper. Hey there, Smokey, old buddy. Tell me if I'm right, or are you my front door? Are you the White Knight? Come on." And he said,
2: 10-4, back door. You're in a heap of trouble, boy, that's for sure. Gonna read you your rights and treat you far. Pull over there with your rockin' chair. Want you boys to know each other real well, cause you gonna be sharing the same jail cell. You make 12 cotton pickers I've caught tonight from the front door of that White Knight. How about it? 40 miles over the speed limit. You boys gonna be here a spell.
0: That's it, cotton pickers. I've done been grounded. My tail in jail, my rig impounded. So when you're coming through the Georgia night, don't ever get no front door call the White Knight. No, sir. Wind up in the pokey with Smokey. I'm gonna pull that old CB thing out by the wires.
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0: Hi, everybody. This is Rex Allen Jr. Come by and visit my dad's museum on Railroad Avenue in downtown Wilcox. Inside the museum, opened in 1989 to honor the famous hometown boy, you'll see memorabilia from his lifetime successes in rodeo, radio, movies, and television. Across the street from the museum is a larger-than-life bronze statue of Rex, created by sculptor Buck McCain. Inside the statue is a molded bronze heart, even with arteries, symbolizing that Rex's heart will always be in Wilcox. Rex's horse, Coco, is buried at the foot of the statue. Stop in and say hi to a volunteer and ask them about the museum. We are always looking for volunteers. It's a great experience. Come in and talk to us about it. And tell them Rex Allen Jr. said hi.
1: That's the Rex Allen Arizona Cowboy Museum in Wilcox, Arizona.
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gun was on us, and every heartbeat pounding. There's only one thing left to do when they got you all surrounded. 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

0: from the broadcast barn of the Swingin' Gate Ranch. It's Western Swing and Other Things, where the gate's always open, the coffee's always on, and it's always mighty good whenever we look out the window and see you coming up the drive. I'm your old compadre, Dot City Marshal Alan Bailey.
1: And I'm Cowgirl Janie.
0: And Cowgirl Janie and I have just spent a long day at the ranch doing chores, and it sure does feel good to sit down in the barn here, spend a little time with you.
1: That's right.
0: So, get on over there to the telephone and crank up your neighbors, and when they answer, here's what to tell them.
1: Tell them that Western Swing and Other Things is on the line.
0: All right.

Chuck Cusimano starting things out here at this adventure of Western Swing and other things with his song, How Many? This came off of his album, Broken Hearts and Honky Tonks, which is a 12-sided thing, and every single one of them was written by Chuck himself. He's a prolific songwriter, and you need to check out his website at chuckcusimano.com and find out what all Chuck's got for you. Well, howdy friends and neighbors, and welcome to the ranch. I'm Dodge City Marshal Alan Bailey.

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1: And we're back with yet another Western Swing and Other Things here at Truckers Radio USA. The place to be, I'll tell you what. We've been busy wrangling up some tunes for you. Cowgirl Janie, you're looking awful pretty today.
0: Well, thanks, Marshall.
1: I can't say that much for this crazy weather we've been having.
0: No, it's been strange.
1: Oh, yeah. It's so dry, and it has, we had about a week and a half of windy days.
0: Yes, we did.
1: Today wasn't bad.
0: It was pretty nice.
1: Yeah. But all that wind and no rain has just turned the dirt into talcum powder,
0: yes.
1: I'll guarantee you what. Sure could use the moisture. And that's your weather report here at Western Swing and Other Things. We're mighty glad you tuned in. Let's get on down the road with Brady Bowen and his group Swing Country. Going to do that great old tune, The Wild Side of Life, right here at Western Swing and Other Things.

0: Alrighty, Jimmy Wakely and Margaret Whiting. Boy, they had a lot of great duets back in the days. That's just one of them there. That's an old Carl Smith tune. Let old Mother Nature have her way. We started the set out with Brady Bowen and his group Swing Country doing the Wild Side of Life. And then here come Curly Gribbs with the Ding Dong Polka. Right here at Western Swing and Other Things. And we're going to pause just for a second and wish a happy birthday to one of our longtime listeners and longtime friends from Sligo, Missouri. I'm talking about Dennis Fawn. I know you're listening in there, Dennis. So happy birthday there, bud.
1: Happy birthday.

Happy birthday there, Dennis. Up next, we have Loretta Lynn, Dolly Parton, and Tammy Wynette, who recorded an album under the name Honky Tonk Angels. They're going to do a lovely old waltz that was one of my mother's favorites. I Forgot More Than You'll Ever Know, right here at Western Swing and Other Things.

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2: 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If so, you won't want to miss the fabulous sounds of the Wanderers. 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
1: All the news and views from the Swingin' Gate Ranch just makes everyone's day, because everyone wants to know what's been going on here at the ranch,
0: That's
1: for Pete's sake.
0: Right.
1: Well, it all started here. Oh, I guess it was, what was it? Was it 2 weeks ago when we was recording a show?
0: And
1: a big wind come through that only lasted about 5 minutes. But it was such a strong wind. I'm talking 100 mile an hour, it felt like. It shook the barn almost clear off its foundation. And knocked down some branches and stuff out in the yard, of course. And one of our old lean-tos that cattle get in for shade, that's about 80 years old, it tried to take the roof clear off of that thing. Yeah.
0: Wow.
1: Well, one of the things that it did, we had an old utility pole that had been, luckily for us, it had wires going to it, but it was not hooked up to the juice. It was just there in the yard, and had an old yard light on it. But anyway, that wind broke that pole off, and the pole slammed into the side of our round shed.
0: Yeah.
1: And I think that the only thing that probably saved that pole from going through the roof of the round shed was the guy wire that sticks in the ground, you know, to support the pole, and it's supposed to keep it, the wind from knocking it over.
0: Right.
1: I think that guy wire probably slowed that pole down enough to where it didn't, you know,
0: really do a lot of damage.
1: No, it just put a dent.
0: Big dent.
1: Maybe the size of your head.
0: Yeah.
1: In the side of the building there. Well, cowgirl Janie and I are at the age to where we can't wrestle a telephone pole off the side of a round building. And so we called on some kindly neighbors, and they come over with all kind of gizmos, because whenever that pole was laying there, see, it had to be cut loose from the electric wires that ran to it, and it also had to be cut loose from the guy wires from the ground. But they come over with all kind of these battery-operated
0: cool tools,
1: bandsaws and grinders and stuff. And they showed up in one of these vehicles that, like Cowgirl Janie really wants, it's a four-wheel drive. All the farmers have those things.
0: Yeah.
1: They go about 50 mile an hour down the road, got a little cab on them. They're cute.
0: Yeah, they are cute.
1: But anyway, they were prepared, and they got that old pole all loosened up and everything, and us three got underneath it. Cowgirl Janie didn't, but
0: not
1: me and the neighbor and his boy. And we managed to walk that thing off of the edge of the round shed, and wham, there she lays on the ground.
0: Yes.
1: And I believe I'd rather have it on the ground than anywhere
0: else.
1: I would
0: too.
1: Yep.
0: It'd probably be there a while.
1: Yep.
0: Knowing us.
1: So, a blast of strong wind, I guess, is pretty much what's been going on around the Swingin' Gate Ranch. Of course, Cowgirl Janie now, she'll try to convince you that it's always windy one way or the other around the ranch. That's all there is to it.
0: It is.
1: Well, let's go over to Billy Mata now. I didn't realize right here at Western Swing and Other Things.

0: 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Hello, all you people out there in radio land. Once again, this is Abner of Abner's Guitar Shop in Laverne, Oklahoma. When it comes to anything relating to the music business, everyone who knows anything at all will tell you that I'm the best there is at what I do. I'm not bragging, it's just a fact. Recently, Rolling Stone magazine said that I'm the number one in the music business and have been for years. They're right, you know. Although they concede that I'm the best, more people would take them seriously if they would drop their association with hippie music, which ain't really music at all. As a matter of fact, I believe that they'd even sell more magazines. Speaking of selling stuff, you've come to the right place because I've got lots of stuff to sell you. Just take a look around the joint and you'll see what I mean. But I'll warn you ahead of time, we ain't cheap, so there's no need in being a cheapskate, right? And once you've loaded up your shopping bags with our stupendous merchandise, yous can top off your spending budget out front as you rummage through a virtual wonderland of junk from Cousin Larry's Chapel of Bargains and Junk Emporium. We've had lots of folks, when they get done shopping at Abner's and Larry's Junk Emporium, say to themselves, "Hey, I still got some loot left over. I wonder where I can finish emptying my wallet." Well, you're in luck. Larry and I also run Laverne's own slot machine museum, so all you's got to do is hang around town until we open at 11. We'll make sure that you's have a good time while learning all about the gambling industry and its pitfalls. For educational purposes only. So tell me, where else are you gonna find this much bang for your buck? You ain't. That's why we've always got a big crowd and everyone has to stand in line. But it's worth it, at Abner's Guitar Shop, located in the Lime Green Winnebago just south of the Smiling Propane Tanks in Laverne, Oklahoma. Where our motto is, we'll work on your guitar as long as it ain't being used for hippie music.
1: Hello, friends. This is Geraldine LaCosta with my weekly radio spot, which always follows Abner's Guitar Shop. Abner is my fiancé, as you know, and I live just to the west over the fence from him here in Laverne. And with me today is my niece Stephanie.
2: Hi, everybody. Yes, I'm Steph. I live here with my auntie Geraldine, and you've no doubt heard me on a lot of Abner's ads, because I work for him running the cash register and working the sales floor. And recently I've been promoted to upper management there at the shop.
1: Upper management? Well, I think that congratulations are in order, my dear. So tell me, what all does that entail? I'm not quite sure what that means in your case.
2: Well, I have to admit, auntie, that it was a total surprise to me. One day, Abner just tossed me a big fob of keys and said, "Here you go, Toots. These are the keys to the joint. You are now upper management." Since then, I have a few more responsibilities like ordering supplies, customer service, pulling weeds, and feeding Curly. Things like that.
1: I take it that your new position also came with a raise in pay.
2: Well, gosh, Auntie, I can get whatever I want wholesale since I'm the one doing the ordering.
1: That's all good and well, sweetheart, but how much of a raise in pay did you get? If you don't mind my asking.
2: Well, Aunt Geraldine, you know how much I love you, but I'm a big girl now, and that's between me and Abner. Let's just say that it suits me fine. Now, how about your new grain bin gazebo? How's that all coming along? I've got to say right here that I never thought you'd consider Larry's offer. I mean, a rusty grain bin to replace your beautiful gazebo that he wrecked with his backhoe?
1: Well, I've given it a lot of thought. And I've looked at all of these photos that Larry left with me that show what can be done with that grain bin. Here, look at these. I must admit, I think that I might fancy an outdoor bar and grill with the big service windows. And see those cute little stools around the outside? Those are made of tractor seats. I really like what I see. Larry has quite an imagination.
2: Whoa! Stop the presses. What? I never thought that I would ever hear you say anything nice about Larry Pixley. Stay right here. I'm going to look in the medicine cabinet for a thermometer. You must be coming down with a fever.
1: Ha ha, funny. Brat.
3: Piggy, piggy, piggy, piggy, piggy.

0: And there they are, the Light Crust Doughboys with the new Sal song. Going back just a little bit, we had Billy Mata, I Didn't Realize. Billy's got a lot of stuff for you. You ought to go check out his website at BillyMataEntertainer.com. 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
1: And Cowgirl Jeannie.
0: We're so glad you've tuned us in here at Truckers Radio USA. Oh my goodness, it just makes our day whenever you can stop in. Let's go over to Buck Owens and his Buckaroos. And this is their rendition of that beautiful Bob Wills tune, The Maiden's Prayer, right here at Western Swing and Other Things.

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1: and Cowgirl Janie
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0: 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They don't always have to be just the mustard deviled eggs. 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
1: That's how cowgirl Janie won the Marshall's heart. She showed up on our second date with a basket full of deviled eggs. And from there on, there wasn't no turning her down. 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

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We were glad to see it come, 'cause then we always went to town and usually had some fun. When we was just about to go, my wife, she turned her head. I got so much to do at home, she said, you go on instead. So she sat down and wrote a list of things for me to buy. As I glanced up and down that list, one thing caught my eye. It was a lady's corset, the first thing I was to get. When I saw that word corset, I just about had a fit. Not until I got to town did I realize that when she wrote down corset, she forgot to say what size. When I arrived there at the store, my face turned blood red. I pulled my hat down over my eyes and bravely went ahead. I walked up to the counter, not wasting any time, and who should come and wait on me but an old sweetheart of mine. Why, hello, Arthur, she said to me, what can I do for you? I looked as silly as a kid, but I said, now listen, Lou. My wife asked me to get for her a corset while in town. When I said that awful word, I shyly glanced around. What size, said Lou? I said, I'm sorry, but she forgot to say. I said, she's just about my size, if that'll help in any way. That's fine, said Lou, if it'll fit you, it'll fit your wife. I realized that I had made the biggest mistake of my life. Well, she handed me a corset and said, here, try this and on. I looked all around the store, seemed everyone had gone. I put the corset on me and I laced it up real tight. While I stood there in the aisle, Jackson Lowe popped inside. Well, he looked at me and laughed with glee, it was more than he could take. Then he says, Arthur, you look divine, how about a day? Ralph Smith was the next to come, then two old maids arrived. They had a fit, said Arthur Smith, we can't believe our eyes. Well, I finally got the corset on.

0: There they are, the Quavy sisters, doing an old Ray Price tune, You Don't Care What Happens to Me. Boy, those gals are talented.
1: Yes, they are.
0: And they're a wonderful stage act, too. Time Jumper started things with the Route 66, and then here come Arthur Smith and the Cracker Jacks with the Corset Song.
1: Poor guy.
0: Well, darling, we got time for just a little bit of the Playboys, too. So let's have them do that old tune, Good Night, Little Sweetheart, right here at Western Swing and Other Things.

0: And it does make us blue because we're going to have to part with you as the Playboys 2 sings us out of here because we have run out of time for another Western Swing and other things.
1: Well, it's been fun, Marshall.
0: You bet it has. Let's do it again, shall
1: okay.
0: we?
1: Okay.
0: So for Western Swing and Other Things, this is Dot City Marshal Alan Bailey.
1: And Cowgirl Jamie.
0: And we'll catch you somewhere further on down the trail.
1: Bye-bye.
0: Western Swing and Other Things was conceived by Marshall Bailey, is hosted by the Marshal and the lovely Cowgirl Janie, and is produced in the studios of the broadcast barn of the Swingin' Gate Ranch for Trackers Radio U.S.

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3: From the Rockin' Diamond Dar Ranch in the Dos Cabezas Mountains, not too far out of Willcox, Arizona. Now that's the garden spot of the universe, center of culture and education, cattle capital of the world, and hometown of Rex Allen. Hi everybody, I'm Rex Allen Jr. Thanks for joining me. We've got a lot of great traditional country and western music to play for you today. So sit back, relax, and have a good time. I'll get another cup of cowboy coffee. And we'll listen to some music. What do you say? Here's one of mine from my Then and Now album. It's called Bullets in the Gun, written by Toby Keith.

gun was on us, and every heartbeat pounding. There's only one thing left to do when they got you all surrounded. She fired that old pistol, but we didn't stand a prayer. Money hit the gravel,

That was Merle Haggard with I'm a Lonesome Fugitive, right here with Rex Allen Jr. You know, it's kind of a nice day out here at the Rockin' Diamond R Ranch. Of course it is most of the time in Arizona. Sun shining, about 80 degrees. How about some Patsy Cline? And Walking After Midnight.

0: Is the one and only Mr. Roger Miller. Hi, everybody. I'm Rex Allen Jr. right here from the Rockin' Diamond Dar Ranch. I met Roger Miller when I was about 12 years old. He played fiddle and bass in my dad's band on the road. Dad used to travel, not in the bus. We traveled in the station wagon. Dad up front and the guitar player up front. Me, Roger Miller, and Bobby Dyson in the back and a bass fiddle that stuck all the way through that I had the duck. And Roger'd lean out the window and go, boop, boop, boop, boop, boop, doop, bow, bow, bow. And Dad'd say, gosh, you know, Roger, if you'd write some good songs, you'd probably be a hit. Anyway, that was Do Wackadoo from Roger Miller. Now here's a fella that was the original Man in Black. It's Don Gibson with It's Been a Blue, Blue Day.
1: It

Boxcar Willie with Hey Good Lookin'. I'm Rex Allen Jr., right here from the Rockin' Diamond Dar Rants. Box was an awful nice man. A really, really nice guy. Maybe in later shows we'll tell you some stories about him. I can tell you stories about this guy. This is Johnny Cash with a song that he wrote with Johnny Western, by the way, even though they didn't get credit for it. This is Johnny Yuma the Rebel. Great TV show. Remember Nick Adams? Away.

0: 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I'm Rex Allen Jr. We'll be right back.
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0: Hi, everybody. This is Rex Allen Jr. Come by and visit my dad's museum on Railroad Avenue in downtown Wilcox. Inside the museum, opened in 1989 to honor the famous hometown boy, you'll see memorabilia from his lifetime successes in rodeo, radio, movies, and television. Across the street from the museum is a larger-than-life bronze statue of Rex, created by sculptor Buck McCain. Inside the statue is a molded bronze heart, even with arteries, symbolizing that Rex's heart will always be in Wilcox. Rex's horse Coco is buried at the foot of the statue. Stop in and say hi to a volunteer and ask them about the museum. We are always looking for volunteers. It's a great experience. Come in and talk to us about it. And tell them Rex Allen Jr. said hi.
3: That's the Rex Allen Arizona Cowboy Museum in Wilcox, Arizona.

Flattened Scruggs with Orange Blossom Special. You know, I think that that song is probably number A1 on the jukebox in hell. If you're a singer and a musician and stuff, you can there's several songs that you always hear. Orange Blossom Special is one of them. Now, that one is a really good one, but now there are some that are really bad. Number A2 on the jukebox in hell is Silver Threads and Golden Needles in B-flat. Anyway, that was Flattened Scruggs. Here's Jenny Fricke, my old singing partner from the Statler Brothers Show, with Please Help Me.

0: 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Thank you.
1: Pinkerton Bowden with Driving My Wife Away. Here's Webb Pierce with I Ain't Never.

Freddie Hart with Easy Lovin'. Nice guy. Did you realize he was like a ninth degree black belt in karate? Now, there's a lot of wild stories about him. He'd always say, I love you, I love you, I love you. But by golly, don't cross him. He'd kick you in the head. Freddie Hart. Anyway, here's Red Sovine, another guy I worked for and with Truck Driving Son of a Gun.

0: 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I'm Rex Allen Jr.
1: To be cool, which led you to smoking, which led to a pack a day. 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

I Never Promised You a Rose Garden from Len Anderson. Hi, everybody. I'm Rex Allen Jr. Now, that was a song that rolled around Nashville for, gosh, probably 10 years, and nobody would cut it. Several people tried it, and Len went into the studio and wanted to do it. And her dad, or no, it was Billy Sherrill, said, no, that's not the right song for you. And she said, please, please, please. No kidding, they cut it, and it ended up to be her biggest single of all time. Speaking of big singles, here's Mr. Charlie Pride with Kiss an Angel Good Morning.

Marty Robbins with Ruby Ann. That guy had a lot of hits. He started, Marty didn't like me to talk, when I was working with Marty, he didn't like to talk to me about some of the songs that he did out of the early 50s is when he really started. His big album, of course, was the Gunfighter Ballads album in 1958, which really kicked Western music off again. Anyway, that was Ruby Ann by Marty Robbins. Right now, here's the one and only Tammy Wynette with Your Good Girl Is Gonna Go Bad.

Don and Phil, the Everly Brothers, with Wake Up, Little Susie, Wake Up. A lot of Bootlow and Felice Bryant songs they recorded right out of Nashville, Tennessee. Well, you've been listening to me, Rex Allen Jr., from the Rockin' Diamond Dar Ranch in the Dos Cabezas Mountains, not too far out of Wilcox, Arizona, the garden spot of the universe, center of culture and education, cattle capital of the world, hometown of Rex Allen. You know, we'll be back at another time, so come and join me again, won't you? Till then, keep the wind at your back, and them cinches tight, cowboys and cowgirls. We'll see you soon.

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pals. Welcome to Full Gallop. I'm Tennessee Jim, coming to you from the Diamond W Ranch on the edge of the Kansas Flint Hills. Today you'll be hearing from a lot of my musical pals, folks I've worked with on stage or in the recording studio, or just favorites. So if you're ready for some classic cowboy music and some of the best in the New West, let's saddle up and go! Hey, I'm starting today with everybody's favorite, the Sons of the Pioneers. This is the project I've been telling you about from Country Rewind Records. They found some old recordings of the Sons that had never been released and asked Rex Allen Jr. to update them a bit with some

0: sent it on to them, and they said it was clear as a bell. They loved it. Well, that was good enough for me. Didn't get in the way of Ray Lanham's guitars at all. The CD is entitled The Lost Masters and has been getting great reviews. Here's a song with a message that's needed today more than ever. Yippee-yay, your troubles away. The Sons of the Pioneers.
1: Now, prairie folks assure you there ain't nothing that'll cure you any quicker than the medicine they fix up for themselves.

Yeah, the Sons of the Pioneers. From the new CD called The Lost Masters, you can buy it now at CountryRewindRecords.com. Great songs from the fellows who blazed a trail for us all. This next song tells a great little story. It's a true tale told to Western songwriter Joyce Woodson, who turned it into a wonderful song. Belinda Gale had the honor of recording it first, and it landed on her award-winning Granite Mountain CD. I don't want to spoil it for you, so I'll just let Belinda share the story called He Sang for Me.

Wow, what a great song! Written by Joyce Woodson and sung by Belinda Gale. A true story about the great Roy Rogers visiting a little girl in the hospital and changing her life. I can only imagine what a thrill that was. Roy and his wife Dale Evans made hundreds of visits to children's hospitals and orphanages through the years. And that song really captures the moment he sang for me. We've got some great story songs on Full Gallop today. And here's another one, sung by one of my favorite storytellers, Red Steagall. It's part of a concept album called Wagon Tracks that traced a pioneer's journey across America. Red made him an Irishman to reflect his heritage. And that's what grabbed me, because I, too, am an Irishman, almost 100%. If I never see Ireland again, here's Red Steagall.

0: Ah, yes, Red Steagall. If I never see Ireland again. I always like to share a cowboy poem with you. And this next poet is a little new to me. Not to you, perhaps, because the International Western Music Association gave their highest honor to her CD. Her name is A.K. Moss. She's a novelist from Oregon and a Western woman straight to her soul. Here she observes the life of a cowboy. They come prancing.
1: They come prancing, hell-bent they ride, to go a-dancing with a gal at their side, no care of riches or of growing old. Just youth and a chance to ride so bold. They come prancing, and hell-bent they ride. They ride into town with money and time. Not much of either, they stand in line with a drink in their grip as the pianos play. One last poker chip as night turns to day. The cattle are calling, and just like the wind, they ride to the desert where she beckons again. No more to dance with the gals at their side. They leave a prancing, and hell-bent they ride. Today and tomorrow, just days of the week, not looking beyond, not daring to speak as seasons and years just slip on by. Catch another bronc they've been wanting to try. Not wanting to trade their home on the range. Not understanding civilized change. Sifting through those years with life entwined. With knowledge and scars that help bind them to a life they love to live. The horses, the freedom, the take and the give. They yearn for still more. A knock from hell's door. Can't ever relive them, those years of before. A shift in the wind, though subtle by far, make mere men much more than what they are. Wind-blown and silent, unmeasured by time, permanent progress draws a thin line for the men who ride for the brand, who've survived Mother Nature with strong, weathered hand. Asking only in turn for just one more day, for freedom, a good horse, and a dry place to stay. So they can come prancing, and hell-bent to ride, and to go a-dancing with a gal at their side. No care for riches, at peace to grow old. They've taken their chances, and have rode so bold. They come a-prancing, and hell-bent they ride.
2: Well, there's always been groups of people that never could see eye to eye. But I always thought if they ever had a chance to sit down and talk face to face, they might realize they got a lot in common.

Well, I was sitting in a coffee shop just having a cup to pass the time, swapping rodeo stories with this old cowboy friend of mine, when some motorcycle riders started snickering in the back and started poking fun at my friend's hat. And one old boy said, "Hey, Tex, where'd you park your horse?" 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One husky fella said, "I think I'll rip that hat right off your head." 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

0: Well, that's right. You should never, ever touch a cowboy's hat. The late, great Chris LeDoux with a musical story called This Cowboy's Hat. Chris was an amazing performer and a Hall of Fame rodeo champion. He was also a huge inspiration to Garth Brooks. Probably can tell that. His music and his spirit live on. Chris LeDoux. I'm Tennessee Jim, and you're listening to Full Gallop on Truckers Radio USA. We'll be right back. Full Gallop!
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Welcome back to Full Gallop on Truckers Radio USA. I'm Tennessee Jim. And of course, that was The Red-Headed Stranger, sung by the Diamond W. Wranglers. All the boys. The song was written back in the 1950s for Perry Como, of all people. But he never recorded it. The guy who made it really famous was Willie Nelson, who was inspired to do a whole Western concept album about the Red-Headed Stranger in 1975. The album went double platinum. And 10 years later, Willie starred and produced a movie of the same name. So while I'm talking about Willie Nelson, he's also famous for recording duets with other great musicians. This time, his singing partner is Leon Russell. And they've chosen a Western standard. Don't Fence Me In.

The irrepressible sound of Hot Club of Cowtown. Whit Smith on guitar and lead vocals. Elena James on violin and vocals. And Jake Irwin, yes sir, on bass. Man, I recognize his slap anywhere. That's really great stuff. Take Me Back to Tulsa. These are great people. Go see them. You won't regret it. Well, here's another treat for you from Mindy Peterson, granddaughter of Dale Evans. It's a tribute CD, and it's hard to find, so I thought you'd enjoy hearing a little bit more of it. All the songs are written by Dale Evans, and Mindy does one great rendition of all of them. This one, Buckeye Cowboy, because Roy was born in Ohio.

Mindy Peterson singing her grandmother's song, Buckeye Cowboy. Ha! Dale would be so proud. I know Dusty, her uncle, was. I'm sure. The next couple of songs come from a very special CD called Sagebrush Symphony. I love this project because I've always felt that Western music should go hand in hand with classical musicians. From string quartets and chamber orchestras to a full symphony orchestra. Michael Martin Murphy was the force behind this concert, which was recorded live at the Majestic Theater in San Antonio, Texas, in 1995. It was Michael's first album with a symphony. It featured the San Antonio Symphony Orchestra and had some special guests, like the Sons of the San Joaquin. Here they are singing a Sons of the Pioneers favorite, Timber Trail.

0: Lon, Jack, and Joe Hanna, the sons of the San Joaquin.
1: The Sons of the San Joaquin, Timber Trail. You can't hardly beat the quality of their songs, quality of their music, and the quality of those three guys. Incredible. I'll have another song from the Sagebrush Symphony Concert right after the break. 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I'm Tennessee Jim, and we'll be right back. Stay with us, won't you? Full Gallop!
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0: Woo. Michael Martin Murphy with the San Antonio Symphony with an incredible song. Iconic. Very unique. Yeah. About a pony they called Wildfire. Smash hit. Horses inspire a lot of songwriters. Lacey J. Dalton is a country artist who has made wild horses her cause. She moved from Nashville to the Reno, Nevada area back in the 1990s. We came because we wanted to live where the sky goes on forever and the wild horses still run free, she's written. She and her husband first wrote this song to help benefit the work for caring for wild horses on the open range of Nevada. She went on to create a foundation that bears the name of this song, Let Them Run. Here's Lacey J. Dalton.
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That's the Let 'em Run Foundation, Lacey J. Dalton. Good on you, Lacey J. Dalton. Yes, ma'am. Here's an early song by a group called South by Southwest. It's headed up by Michael Hearn, who has since become very well known for Michael Hearn's annual Big Barn Dance in Taos, New Mexico. I love his work, and we'll share more of it down the road. Here's Listen to the West.

The group is called South by Southwest, headed up by Michael Hearn, and that's Listen to the West. Man, I love his voice. I'm going to close with a song Stu Stewart wrote for the Diamond W Wranglers many years ago when he lived in Tennessee. Stu and I played a lot of Western festivals and spent quite a bit of time with Native Americans. We had a lot of respect for them. And Stu was inspired to write this song. It tells a powerful story. Great Spirit, sung by Stu Stewart.

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I'm Tennessee Jim. Stay safe, and if you're out there traveling, watch out for critters. And I'll see you next time.

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1: Howdy, I'm Orin Friesen. 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

Ricky Skaggs starting things off on Bluegrass from the Rocking Banjo Ranch with I Know What It Means to Be Lonesome. Ricky recorded that in 1979 for his Sweet Temptation album, a song originally done by the Carter family and then brought to Bluegrass by Flatten Scruggs, who did that at Carnegie Hall. Here's one from the Appalachian Road Show, Della Jane's Heart.

Great song from Guy Clark, done there nicely by Andrew Crawford. It's called The Guitar. And before that, Appalachian Roadshow with Della Jane's Heart. Got one now from the Tim Rabin Band. Tim is the brother of Marty Rabin of the band Shenandoah. And this is Tim's version of a country classic from Mel Street back in 1973. The Tim Rabin Band with Walk Softly on the...

Catch Me If You Can. That's the Downriver Collective. And before that, the Tim Rabin Band with Walk Softly on the Bridges, the old Mel Street classic. Coming up, we've got a song from the Nitty Gritty Dirt Band that you may not have ever heard before. 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

0: used to wish I could sing like George Jones. Then I got a Deering banjo. 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

That's the Nitty Gritty Dirt Band with a cover of a Beatles classic called What Goes On. The Beatles recorded that in 1965, and it was on their British version of the Rubber Soul album. In the U.S., it was released on the album Yesterday and Today. John Lennon and Paul McCartney wrote that. Ringo Starr singing lead. I'm Orin Friesen. This is Bluegrass and the Rocking Banjo Ranch. Bob Minter's a great guitar player, but he doesn't sing, so he gets other people to sing on his records. This is his version of an old Osborne Brothers classic featuring Rhonda Vincent and John Medder. Listening to the Rain.

Well, I never expected to hear a bluegrass version of that 1957 Harry Belafonte classic, Jamaica Farewell, but there you have it, by a band called Carolina Bluegrass Style. And before that, Bob Minner with Rhonda Vincent and John Metter. Of course, Rhonda Vincent, the queen of bluegrass. John Metter used to be with the Authentic Unlimited. He's now a member of Vince Gill's band. Here's one from the Del McCurry Band, a legend of the Lost Confederacy.

Bluegrass Hall of Famer Del McCurry and his band with the Legend of the Lost Confederate Gold. Darren and Brooke Aldridge have a new gospel album out. It's called Soul Condition. And on the album, they took a new Grass Revival song from 1988, and they covered it, and they got John Cowan, lead singer from New Grass Revival, to help him out on this one. Darren and Brooke Aldridge, John Cowan, You Don't Knock.

0: Husband and wife, Darren and Brooke Aldridge, with the voice of Newgrass, John Cowan, and You Don't Knock. There's more to come. 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
0: To Bluegrass from the Rocking Banjo Ranch, I'm Orrin Friesen. I'd like to wrap up today's show with some live music from the infamous String Dusters. They recorded these songs at concerts on the East Coast back in 2011. The infamous String Dusters starting things off with Fork in the Road.

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1: You're listening to some live music from the infamous String Dusters, recorded back in 2011. We started with Fork in the Road and then The Hitchhiker. Band members included Travis Book on the bass, Jesse Cobb on mandolin, Andy Falco on the guitar, Jeremy Garrett on fiddle, Andy Hall on the dobro, and Chris Pandolfi on the banjo. And most of the guys were doing singing. I guess that the mandolin player Jesse and the guitar player Andy weren't singers, but the rest of them all sang. So here's some more live music from that East Coast tour from the infamous String Dusters, and this is Long Lonesome Day.

0: you. Of course you are.
1: Well, now you can see why they call the music they play jam grass. Sometimes it goes on for a long time. The infamous String Dusters, Getting Down the Road, and Long Lonesome Day before that. And that's some live music they recorded on their East Coast tour back in 2011. I've got so many live recordings by me and from other folks, and I like to share them here on Bluegrass and the Rocking Banjo Ranch from time to time. 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

0: from the broadcast barn of the Swingin' Gate Ranch. It's Western Swing and Other Things, where the gate's always open, the coffee's always on, and it's always mighty good whenever we look out the window and see you coming up the drive. I'm your old compadre, Dot City Marshal Alan Bailey.
1: And I'm Cowgirl Janie.
0: And Cowgirl Janie and I have just spent a long day at the ranch doing chores, and it sure does feel good to sit down in the barn here, spend a little time with you.
1: That's right.
0: So, get on over there to the telephone and crank up your neighbors, and when they answer, here's what to tell them.
1: Tell them that Western Swing and Other Things is on the line.
0: All right.

0: Chuck Cusimano starting things out here at this adventure of Western Swing and other things with his song, How Many? This came off of his album, Broken Hearts and Honky Tonks, which is a 12-sided thing, and every single one of them was written by Chuck himself. He's a prolific songwriter, and you need to check out his website at chuckcusimano.com and find out what all Chuck's got for you. Well, howdy friends and neighbors, and welcome to the ranch. I'm Dodge City Marshal Alan Bailey.
1: And I'm Cowgirl Janie.
0: And we're back with yet another Western Swing and Other Things here at Truckers Radio USA. The place to be, I'll tell you what. We've been busy wrangling up some tunes for you. Cowgirl Janie, you're looking awful pretty today.
1: Well, thanks, Marshal.
0: I can't say that much for this crazy weather we've been having.
1: No, it's been strange.
0: Oh, yeah. It's so dry, and it has, we had about a week and a half of windy days.
1: Yes, we did.
0: Today wasn't bad.
1: It was pretty nice.
0: Yeah. But all that wind and no rain has just turned the dirt into talcum powder,
1: yes.
0: I'll guarantee you what. Sure could use the moisture. And that's your weather report here at Western Swing and Other Things. We're mighty glad you tuned in. Let's get on down the road with Brady Bowen and his group Swing Country. Going to do that great old tune, The Wild Side of Life, right here at Western Swing and Other Things.

0: All righty, Jimmy Wakely and Margaret Whiting. Boy, they had a lot of great duets back in the days. That's just one of them there. That's an old Carl Smith tune. Let old Mother Nature have her way. We started the set out with Brady Bowen and his group Swing Country doing the wild side of life. And then here come Curly Gribbs with the Ding Dong Polka. Right here at Western Swing and Other Things. And we're going to pause just for a second and wish a happy birthday to one of our longtime listeners and longtime friends from Sligo, Missouri. I'm talking about Dennis Vaughn. I know you're listening in there, Dennis. So happy birthday there, bud.
1: Happy birthday.

Happy birthday there, Dennis. Up next, we have Loretta Lynn, Dolly Parton, and Tammy Wynette, who recorded an album under the name Honky Tonk Angels. They're going to do a lovely old waltz that was one of my mother's favorites. I Forgot More Than You'll Ever Know, right here at Western Swing and Up.

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1: and Cowgirl Janie
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2: 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If so, you won't want to miss the fabulous sounds of the Wanderers. 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
1: All the news and views from the Swingin' Gate Ranch just makes everyone's day, because everyone wants to know what's been going on here at the ranch, for Pete's sake.
0: Right.
1: Well, it all started here. Oh, I guess it was, what was it? Was it 2 weeks ago when we was recording a show?
0: And
1: a big wind come through that only lasted about 5 minutes. But it was such a strong wind. I'm talking 100 mile an hour, it felt like. It shook the barn almost clear off its foundation. And knocked down some branches and stuff out in the yard, of course. And one of our old lean-tos that cattle get in for shade, that's about 80 years old, it tried to take the roof clear off of that thing. Yeah.
0: Wow.
1: Well, one of the things that it did, we had an old utility pole that had been, luckily for us, it had wires going to it, but it was not hooked up to the juice. It was just there in the yard and had an old yard light on it. But anyway, that wind broke that pole off, and the pole slammed into the side of our round shed.
0: Yeah.
1: And I think that the only thing that probably saved that pole from going through the roof of the round shed was the guy wire that sticks in the ground, you know, to support the pole, and it's supposed to keep it, the wind from knocking it over.
0: Right.
1: I think that guy wire probably slowed that pole down enough to where it didn't, you know,
0: really do a lot of damage.
1: No, it just put a dent.
0: Big dent.
1: Maybe the size of your head.
0: Yeah.
1: In the side of the building there. Well, cowgirl Janie and I are at the age to where we can't wrestle a telephone pole off the side of a round building. And so we called on some kindly neighbors, and they come over with all kind of gizmos, because whenever that pole was laying there, see, it had to be cut loose from the electric wires that ran to it, and it also had to be cut loose from the guy wires from the ground. But they come over with all kind of these battery-operated
0: cool tools.
1: Bandsaws and grinders and stuff. And they showed up in one of these vehicles that, like Cowgirl Janie really wants. It's a four-wheel drive. All the farmers have those things.
0: Yeah.
1: They go about 50 mile an hour down the road. Got a little cab on them. They're cute.
0: Yeah, they are cute.
1: But anyway, they were prepared, and they got that old pole all loosened up and everything, and us three got underneath it. Cowgirl Janie didn't, but
0: not
1: me and the neighbor and his boy. And we managed to walk that thing off of the edge of the round shed, and wham, there she lays on the ground.
0: Yes.
1: And I believe I'd rather have it on the ground than anywhere else.
0: I would too.
1: Yep.
0: And it'd probably be there a while.
1: Yep.
0: Knowing us.
1: So, a blast of strong wind, I guess, is pretty much what's been going on around the Swingin' Gate Ranch. Of course, Cowgirl Janie now, she'll try to convince you that it's always windy one way or the other around the ranch. That's all there is to it.
0: It is.
1: Well, let's go over to Billy Mata now. I didn't realize right here at Western Swing and Other Things.

0: 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Hello, all you people out there in radio land. Once again, this is Abner of Abner's Guitar Shop in Laverne, Oklahoma. When it comes to anything relating to the music business, everyone who knows anything at all will tell you that I'm the best there is at what I do. I'm not bragging, it's just a fact. Recently, Rolling Stone magazine said that I'm the number one in the music business and have been for years. They're right, you know. Although they concede that I'm the best, more people would take them seriously if they would drop their association with hippie music, which ain't really music at all. As a matter of fact, I believe that they'd even sell more magazines. Speaking of selling stuff, you've come to the right place because I've got lots of stuff to sell you. Just take a look around the joint and you'll see what I mean. But I'll warn you ahead of time, we ain't cheap, so there's no need in being a cheapskate, right? And once you've loaded up your shopping bags with our stupendous merchandise, yous can top off your spending budget out front as you rummage through a virtual wonderland of junk from Cousin Larry's Chapel of Bargains and Junk Emporium. We've had lots of folks, when they get done shopping at Abner's and Larry's Junk Emporium, say to themselves, "Hey, I still got some loot left over. I wonder where I can finish emptying my wallet." Well, you're in luck. Larry and I also run Laverne's own slot machine museum, so all you's got to do is hang around town until we open at 11. We'll make sure that you's have a good time while learning all about the gambling industry and its pitfalls. For educational purposes only. So tell me, where else are you gonna find this much bang for your buck? You ain't. That's why we've always got a big crowd and everyone has to stand in line. But it's worth it, at Abner's Guitar Shop, located in the Lime Green Winnebago just south of the Smiling Propane Tanks in Laverne, Oklahoma. Where our motto is, we'll work on your guitar as long as it ain't being used for hippie music.
1: Hello, friends. This is Geraldine LaCosta with my weekly radio spot, which always follows Abner's Guitar Shop. Abner is my fiancé, as you know, and I live just to the west over the fence from him here in Laverne. And with me today is my niece, Stephanie.
2: Hi, everybody. Yes, I'm Steph. I live here with my auntie, Geraldine, and you've no doubt heard me on a lot of Abner's ads, because I work for him running the cash register and working the sales floor. And recently I've been promoted to upper management there at the shop.
1: Upper management? Well, I think that congratulations are in order, my dear. So tell me, what all does that entail? I'm not quite sure what that means in your case.
2: Well, I have to admit, auntie, that it was a total surprise to me. One day, Abner just tossed me a big fob of keys and said, "Here you go, Toots. These are the keys to the joint. You are now upper management." Since then, I have a few more responsibilities like ordering supplies, customer service, pulling weeds, and feeding Curly. Things like that.
1: I take it that your new position also came with a raise in pay.
2: Well, gosh, Auntie, I can get whatever I want wholesale since I'm the one doing the ordering.
1: That's all good and well, sweetheart, but how much of a raise in pay did you get? If you don't mind my asking.
2: Well, Aunt Geraldine, you know how much I love you, but I'm a big girl now, and that's between me and Abner. Let's just say that it suits me fine. Now, how about your new grain bin gazebo? How's that all coming along? I've got to say right here that I never thought you'd consider Larry's offer. I mean, a rusty grain bin to replace your beautiful gazebo that he wrecked with his backhoe?
1: Well, I've given it a lot of thought. And I've looked at all of these photos that Larry left with me that show what can be done with that grain bin. Here, look at these. I must admit, I think that I might fancy an outdoor bar and grill with the big service windows. And see those cute little stools around the outside? Those are made of tractor seats. I really like what I see. Larry has quite an imagination.
2: Whoa! Stop the presses. What? I never thought that I would ever hear you say anything nice about Larry Pixley. Stay right here. I'm going to look in the medicine cabinet for a thermometer. You must be coming down with a fever.
1: Ha ha, funny. Right.
3: Piggy, piggy.

0: And there they are, the Light Crust Doughboys with the new Sal song. Going back just a little bit, we had Billy Mata, I Didn't Realize. Billy's got a lot of stuff for you. You ought to go check out his website at BillyMataEntertainer.com. 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
0: We're so glad you've tuned us in here at Truckers Radio USA. Oh my goodness, it just makes our day whenever you can stop in. Let's go over to Buck Owens and his Buckaroos. And this is their rendition of that beautiful Bob Wills tune, The Maiden's Prayer, right here at Western Swing and Other Things.

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1: 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She showed up on our second date with a basket full of deviled eggs. And from there on, there wasn't no turning her down. 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

Guys from the Route 66. 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

Last Saturday morning, I hitched up to take my wife to town. She's going to get some things while I just looked around. Saturday was our favorite day, we were glad to see it come. 'Cause then we always went to town and usually had some fun. When we was just about to go, my wife, she turned her head. I got so much to do at home, she said, you go on instead. So she sat down and wrote a list of things for me to buy. As I glanced up and down that list, one thing caught my eye. It was a ladies' corset, the first thing I was to get. When I saw that word corset, I just about had a fit. Not until I got to town did I realize that when she wrote down corset, she forgot

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I looked as silly as a kid, but I said, now listen, Lou, my wife asked me to get for her a corset while in town. When I said that awful word, I shyly glanced around. What size, said Lou? I said, I'm sorry, but she forgot to say. I said, she's just about my size, if that'll help in any way. That's fine, said Lou, if it'll fit you, it'll fit your wife. I realized that I had made the biggest mistake of my life. Well, she handed me a corset and said, here, try this and on. I looked all around the store, seen everyone had gone. I put the corset on me and I laced it up real tight. While I stood there in the aisle, Jackson Low popped inside. Well, he looked at me and laughed with glee, it was more than he could take. Then he says, Arthur, you look divine, how about a date? Ralph Smith was the next to come, then two old maids arrived. They had a fit, said Arthur Smith, we can't believe our eyes. Well, I finally got the corset off.

0: There they are, the Quavy sisters, doing an old Ray Price tune, "You Don't Care What Happens to Me." Boy, those gals are talented.
1: Yes, they are.
0: And they're a wonderful stage act, too. The Time Jumper started things with the Route 66, and then here come Arthur Smith and the Cracker Jacks with the Corset Song.
1: Poor guy.
0: Well, darling, we got time for just a little bit of the Playboys, too. So let's have them do that old tune, "Good Night, Little Sweetheart," right here at Western Swing and Other Things.

0: And it does make us blue because we're going to have to part with you as the Playboys 2 sings us out here, because we have run out of time for another Western Swing and Other Things.
1: Well, it's been fun, Marshall.
0: You bet it has. Let's do it again, shall we?
1: Okay.
0: So for Western Swing and Other Things, this is Dot City Marshal Alan Bailey.
1: And Cowgirl Jamie.
0: And we'll catch you somewhere further on down the trail.
1: Bye-bye.
0: Western Swing and Other Things was conceived by Marshall Bailey, is hosted by the Marshal and the lovely Cowgirl Janie, and is produced in the studios of the broadcast barn of the Swingin' Gate Ranch for Trackers Radio U.S.

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2: 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Two amazing brothers boldly exploring the universe of music in the Americana Roadshow. The Derrieres are Kansas City's dubious backup specialists. Elvis had the Jordanaires. These are the Derrieres. Rhythm guitar, bass, and harmony vocals. Please welcome Leo and Roger Iltz, the Derrieres.
6: 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I'm Roger Iltz.
7: I'm Leo Iltz.
6: And we are
7: the Derrieres. We're doing the best that we can, driving up and down the roads of America, just finding music wherever we can.
6: That's true. Well, people ask us, they say, Derrieres, exactly what is Americana music?
7: Which is a fair question.
6: Well, it is, and there are a lot of opinions.
7: There's ours.
6: Well, and we have one. Ours is that it is music with distinctive American roots.
7: Exactly. That could be a lot of different things.
6: Well, yeah, it's a pretty wide open palette. It could be Western.
7: It could be rhythm and blues.
6: It could be country.
7: It could be classical.
6: Big band.
7: It could be show tunes.
6: It could be Cajun.
7: Pop.
6: How about opera?
7: How about jazz?
6: How about funk?
7: Okay, I'll give you funk.
6: It's that and so much more. And the format of the show is that we each show up every week with a fistful of tunes, virtual fistful, I should say.
7: Exactly.
6: And we have not disclosed those tunes to the other guy. And we parse them out one at a time. And we also take turns starting the show.
7: And I believe that I started last week, so I think you're up.
6: I am. Thank you, Leo. And I got to looking back, and we have not featured Hawaiian music for some time.
7: That's true.
6: And so I thought it was time to do that. I'm actually not repeating a performer, but this is a guy by the name of Marcel René George Archer Serran.
7: Of course it is.
6: That's quite a moniker, I would say. He went by George Tautu Archer, and his band was called The Pagans.
7: Okay, that much we can get. I get that.
6: I do like that.
7: I do like that.
6: He was born in Tahiti in 1906. And he immigrated to Los Angeles, and then he finally moved to Hawaii, and he married Audrey Robinson of Pai, Maui, who had been born there in 1919. So up to that time, his career had been focused...

0: That's Hawaiian right there.
1: That's Hawaiian right there.
0: We love Hawaiian music.
1: You better believe it. We need to get our band Hula Girl back up and going again.
0: Absolutely.
1: Yeah.
0: That's been some fun.
1: Well, Leo, what do you want to follow that with?
0: From the year 2013, it's fairly recent. There's this guy that goes by the moniker White Buffalo.
1: Okay.
0: Have you heard of this guy?
1: Maybe.
0: Yeah. It's kind of funny. It's the professional, what they call the professional moniker and stage name of this guy. He's an American musician and singer-songwriter, Jake Smith. Now, what's wrong with Jake Smith? That's a pretty good name.
1: That sounds okay to me.
0: But when I looked the guy up, it said he was heavily influenced by Irish traveler kind of music. And, he was born in Oregon in around 1974 and raised in California. And he grew up listened to a lot of country music and punk rock.
1: Okay.
0: All right. That's kind of an interesting combination right
1: there.
0: Yeah, but he also studied history when he went to college. And the largest influences on his songwriting are folk singers like Bob Dylan and Leonard Cohen.
1: Which goes perfectly with country and folk rock.
0: Not so much. Oh. You see the problem.
1: Yeah. He's diverse. Okay.
0: He's very diverse. This guy's a baritone. But he has a wide range in his singing voice. And he also whistles a lot, as opposed to playing a harmonica, which a lot of folk singers do,
1: okay.
0: Right?
1: Uh-huh.
0: He whistles mostly. His lyrical references are a lot of them about God and war, you know. So he's deep. This guy's deep. Now, listen, he really came to the fore because he provided a lot of songs for the television series The Sons of Anarchy.
1: Oh, my.
0: Did you watch that?
1: No, I didn't, but I've heard about it.
0: I did. Mm-hmm. And it's a pretty interesting thing. But he contributed a lot of songs to that particular series. Anyway, let's just get this guy listening, keeping all those influences in mind, right? So it's White Buffalo.

0: It's not a love ballad.
1: Yeah.
0: I never said it was a love ballad.
1: No, you did not
0: say
1: that.
0: It's a ballad, boy.
1: Yeah. Yeah.
0: Okay, wow. What do you think of that guy?
1: I liked it. Yeah. That was interesting. I'm gonna listen to some more of his stuff, man.
0: I think it's your turn.
1: It is my turn. This is one that I have had on the back burner for some time. Guess who might have told me about it?
0: I give up. I don't know.
1: Our pal Dave Irwin.
0: Dave.
1: Yeah.
0: He's such a fountain of information.
1: Well, he told me about this group, and they go by Lauren and Mark. So it's Lauren Berriger and Mark Mazengarb. I hope that's right. I'm not going to consult the girl, because I don't think she'd know either.
0: She wouldn't know. Yeah,
1: she'd make something up.
0: Yeah.
1: She'd sound more confident. Anyway, Lauren started playing guitar when he was only 4 years old, and by the time he was six, he played the Chet Atkins hit Yakety Yaks in front of thousands of country music fans at the Grand Ole Opry in Nashville.
0: How old was he?
1: 6 years old.
0: Oh, man.
1: Yeah. So he went on to study with Jimmy Atkins, who is Chet's brother, which led to a touring career with his family band from Nashville to Las Vegas. Now, Mark is actually from New Zealand, and he got his formal music training in Wellington, New Zealand, majoring in classical guitar performance. But in his final year in school, he undertook an exchange to the University of North Carolina, where he discovered the world of bluegrass and the music of guitar greats like Chet Atkins, Merle Travis, and Jerry Reed.
0: Well, he had to get there eventually.
1: Totally bent his head. And since then, he's become hooked on fingerstyle guitar playing. So these two guys got together, and actually this is a video of them playing live in the studio. Dave told me, he said that he and Helen have done this song before, although they do it much slower. But it's just great. Let's give it a listen. Lauren and Mark doing Onward.

0: Well, that was fun.
1: Yeah. Pretty big sound,
0: that
1: huh?
0: That is a big sound. Yeah, wow, that's really cool.
1: Well, thanks, Dave, for that tip. That's that was a nice one.
0: Oh, hey, and look at the time.
1: Hey, you know what? I think we probably ought to get out of here for just a little bit.
0: And, well, it's our usual ritual.
1: Yeah, tomorrow's moving day.
0: Moving day, right? So we get to take care of stuff.
1: You know? Go check the trash and
0: get it out to the curb there.
1: Right, yep. And then we got to check that left rear inside dual.
0: And make sure it's holding air out there.
1: Yeah. So, well, we'll do that. I'll grab a trash bag and you get the tire tester. And,
0: I figured you out on this.
1: Oh, yeah, what?
0: That tire is 90 pounds.
1: Yeah, well.
0: If it ever blows, you're going to have to get a new brother. That's all I'm saying.
1: Okay. All right, we'll trade this time.
0: Okay.
1: We'll be right back with the Americana Roadshow right here on
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0: Okay, the tire is good.
1: Okay, good.
0: Yeah.
1: Okay, and you are too?
0: Yeah, I'm okay, but I'm just a little weary. Weary, let's put it that way.
1: You know, it's important to check the tire pressure, as Brad Keselowski tells us. Yeah,
0: he knows what he's talking about. Right. Yeah, so, check your tires, folks. Yeah.
1: So thank you for doing that.
0: No problem. And
1: I got the trash picked up.
0: So. Yeah, I saw that. Okay. I'm going to have to follow up because you missed a bag.
1: Well, just one.
0: Well, you're leaving that one open for the beer cans, I suppose.
1: Maybe.
0: Okay, all right.
1: I don't know.
0: Okay. I got you.
1: So, you know, we are broadcasting this week from the Shady Grove RV Park right here in St. Augustine, Florida.
0: St. Augustine. Yeah. Man, I love this place. I used to spend some time down here, you know, in my hippie halcyon motorcycle days.
1: Right.
0: This is a great place, man.
1: A lot of history.
0: Oh, man. It was actually founded in, get a load of this, 1565.
1: Holy cow.
0: Yeah, that's a long time ago.
1: Wow.
0: Anyway, you look at it. But it's known as the oldest continuously inhabited European established settlement in what is now the contiguous United States of America. So,
1: wow.
0: But listen, what I love about this place is so much history. I mean, you can't swing a dead cat down here without hitting something historic, you know.
1: That's true.
0: But it's also a beautiful place to ride around on bicycles and that sort of thing, which is a lot of fun as well.
1: You bet.
0: So anyway, we've had a great down here in St. Augustine. People have been pretty laid back about the whole thing.
1: They've kind of left us alone, which is nice.
0: This is nice.
1: Yeah.
0: Leave those boys alone.
1: Yeah.
0: We don't know what they're going to be doing next.
1: It's true. Don't set them off. You know, people ask us, they say, Derriers, exactly why is it that you travel back and forth across this country of ours in that old RV of yours?
0: Well, because we really don't have any place else to go. I mean,
1: well, that's true. You know, our compadres here on Truckers Radio USA have these things called
0: ranches. Yes.
1: Yeah. And, you know, they do their shows from the relative comfort of their ranch.
0: I just see them sitting around in their little slippers, you know, and they're lazy boys. Yeah, that's what I'm thinking.
1: It might be, yeah.
0: Could be.
1: But, you know, for instance, Rex Allen Jr., of course, has the Rockin' Diamond R Ranch in the Dos Cabezas Mountains.
0: We just like to say Dos Cabezas.
1: Dos Cabezas.
0: Dos Cabezas.
1: Dos Cabezas.
0: Dos Cabezas. Oh, stop. We're in a loop. Okay.
1: Alan Bailey has the Swingin' Gate Ranch. Tennessee Jim, the Diamond W Ranch on the edge of the Kansas Flint Hills. And, of course, Oren Friesen has the Rockin' Banjo Ranch.
0: Great place.
1: And we've got, you know, but I tell you what, our pal Suzanne called our attention to the fact that actually we do have a ranch.
0: We just hadn't thought about it that way.
1: It's good. You got to kind of bend your mind sometimes.
0: That's right.
1: And it is border to border and other border to border.
0: And cheek to cheek.
1: Yes, thank you, Ranger Doug. And it is a ranch
0: Without fences.
1: Yeah, so we've got the whole country at our disposal, and we ride that range in our RV named
0: Ranch.

0: She gets us there.
1: She gets us there.
0: Yeah.
1: Yep, yep.
0: She does.
1: We love Rosie.
0: Yeah.
1: She has her issues, but so far, so good.
0: So far, she's hasn't stranded us yet.
1: Well, that, you're right. She hasn't. Yeah, that's yet. Exactly right.
0: So, Leo, I finished off the first segment, so I think that means that you are up for the first song of this time, and I can't wait to hear what you picked.
1: I can't either.
0: Oh, but you have to decide.
1: Okay, well, I guess I have decided.
0: Okay.
1: We like to feature local artists, right?
0: Sure do.
1: Well, in this case, this guy is not only local, he made a name for himself. He's out there. Do you remember a band called BR549?
0: Yeah.
1: Okay, all right. That band was co-founded by a guy named Chuck Mead.
0: Right.
1: And he's from right over here around Lawrence, you know, just west of where we're from in Kansas City, right?
0: Right. Mm-hmm.
1: But he's a director of music. He's written a lot of stuff. He's a founding member of the band, which they came with that name, obviously, from the old hee-haw
0: sure.
1: thing. BR-549.
0: Junior Samples. Yeah.
1: But he was born in, actually, Nevada, Missouri, which is one of those towns that we name funny. Everybody said we call it Nevada.
0: Well, but that's how they pronounce it
1: down
0: there.
1: That's how they pronounce it.
0: It's their town.
1: That's their town.
0: Mm-hmm.
1: He was born in 1960, but he was raised mostly in Kansas. And he was brought up in what was mostly then a kind of the rural area of Overland Park.
0: Oh, yeah, back then.
1: Back then. It's not so rural anymore.
0: Right.
1: And then they ended up moving over to Lawrence, Kansas. And, you know, he just kind of went on from there. But he went to Nashville in 1993, just like a lot of people do, to kind of, you know, give it a go and see what happens.
0: Right.
1: And he ends up playing in the front window of Tootsie's Orchid Lounge as a solo.
0: Oh, my.
1: No, I'm serious. He's in the front window of this place. It's a dilapidated strip of, you know, shopping area known as Lower Broadway, which if you've ever been in Nashville, Lower Broadway is, yeah, you got to go see that to believe it. But he met another guy down there named Gary Bennett, and he was playing in a Western store down the block. It was called the Rhinestone.
0: Okay.
1: And they just kind of hit it off, and one thing led to another, and they started, you know, putting a band together, and they were getting kind of hot, but they didn't even have a name for the band yet. So they had no name until a truck driver. This is right up our alley, right?
0: Yeah.
1: This is truck driver, and he was a big regular, a big fan. He gave them $50 to buy posters to advertise their shows.
0: Wow.
1: So they had to come up with a name.
0: Yeah, exactly.
1: And that's where they came up. So what he's done, I pulled a song off of one of his projects here, and this is a project that he did which features all Kansas songs, basically.
0: Okay.
1: All of a sudden, he touches on a lot of subjects. Some are kind of dark, like the Clutter family murders.
0: Oh, boy, yeah.
1: And stuff like that. But I picked one from this album came out in 2014. This is a great little tune. It's called Neosho Valley Sioux.

0: That's good swing right
1: yeah,
0: there.
1: Yeah, that is.
0: That good stuff. Gotta love it. Chuck me.
1: Yeah, nice done. Nicely done, Chuck.
2: Well, I think it's your turn, Roger.
1: It is. I've been trying to get to this group for a while, and the group is Tuck and Patty. Now, are you familiar with them?
2: No.
1: Okay. It's a guitarist. His name is William Charles, or he calls himself Tuck Andrus. He was born in 1952 in Tulsa, Oklahoma, and Patricia, or Patty, Cathcart Andrus, and she was born in 1949 in San Francisco. So they met at an audition in San Francisco in 1978. And before that, he studied classical music at Stanford and was a session musician with the Gap Band.
0: I remember them. Mm-hmm. Yeah.
1: And she was also classically trained and was a member of the Brides of Funkenstein.
0: Yeah, I have it.
1: I don't know that, but I'm looking it up. They married in 1983, and they moved to San Francisco, and they worked in a rock and roll cover band. They were offered recording contracts, and they declined them so that they could polish their sound.
0: Really?
1: Yeah.
0: Really?
1: I mean, they had like a bigger mission, you know? Hmm. I mean, that's actually kind of cool, you know. In 1987, they signed with Wyndham Hill, you know,
0: okay,
1: right?
0: Okay, and I think about that label a lot.
1: We've listened to a lot of Wyndham. And that's when they recorded their breakout album, which was Tears of Joy. And my wife and I heard that album, I think, on an NPR station sometime back. And we were really, really taken with them. It's just him on the guitar and her singing.
0: Really?
1: And it is some of the coolest stuff. So I just picked one. They do a lot of Beatles covers, but they do everything. But I picked this one because it kind of moves a little bit. It's from their album Love Warriors, and this is Tuck and Patty doing Honey Pie.

0: just fun.
1: Yeah. Yeah.
0: She's got a really low voice. Would you call that a contralto?
1: Probably so, yeah.
0: Yeah, yeah.
1: Yeah.
0: Wow.
1: Yeah, just a really strong voice, and he's just a killer player.
0: His guitar playing, oh my God.
1: But, I mean, I just love that kind of just guitar and a voice.
0: Right,
1: you know, man,
0: exactly.
1: I mean, that's putting it out there.
0: Totally in sync.
1: Yeah. Not me. I got to have a whole bunch of people around me.
0: No. If we go, one, two, yeah, there you go.
1: All right, Leo. Well, it's back to you.
0: You know, I'm going to play a song I remember from real, I think it was on the radio a lot, you know, when we were kids. And this gal's name was Myrtle Audrey Ahrensburg.
1: Of course it was.
0: Of course. But she was born in 1924. She passed away in 2016. But she was known professionally as Gogie Grant.
1: Oh, okay.
0: Does that ring a bell?
1: Sort of, yes.
0: She was a pop singer, and she's most known for this. She had several nice hits, but the one I'm going to feature today is the number one hit from 1956 called The Wayward Wind.
1: Oh, yeah.
0: Yeah, and that's got a ring. She was actually born in Philadelphia, Pennsylvania, and she was the eldest of six children of Russian Jewish parents, okay?
1: Oh, wow.
0: So, you know, just one generation of immigrants right there. And she attended Venice High School in California, and she won a teenage singing contest and appeared on television talent shows. This girl wanted it. I was reading up on her. I mean, she had her mind set on stardom, you know, from the time she was a little girl. But in between, she worked as a car saleswoman in the early 1950s, and in 1960, she began to record. At first, she went by her name Audrey Brown, and later Audrey Grant, and then she was this Gogie. Where did that come from?
1: Right,
0: right.
1: I'd love to know that.
0: This guy gave it. His name was Dave Capp, and he was the head of artist and repertory at RCA Victor, and he liked to patronize this particular restaurant called Gogie's La Rue. So, he said, "What's a Gogie anyway?" And his answer was, "Damned if I know, I dreamed it last night." Anyway, it seems like a good name.
1: Yeah, it's got a nice ring to it.
0: It's got a nice ring to it. So, this, like I said, this is her big hit for Gogie Grant, and it's called The Wayward Wind from 1956.

0: Nothing like a big finish.
1: Yeah, that's a Hollywood finish there. Oh, that's, man, good. French horns and everything.
0: What a production number.
1: Yeah. Oh, that's great, Leo. Good pick.
0: Hey, look at the time.
1: Oh, yeah. I think it's about time we go do our final walk around and
0: apologize to
1: the
0: neighbors.
1: Yeah, we got some apologizing to do.
0: Yeah. Yeah. It's important to do that.
1: Well, it's good. You know, it's a good way to end the trip.
0: A six-pack goes a long way.
1: It does do that.
0: In that regard.
1: Yeah, that's what Dad always told us.
0: That's what Dad told us.
1: Okay. Well, we'll get out of here, and then we'll be back right here on
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0: Okay, look out.
1: Look out.
0: We're backing up.
1: We are backing up. Of course, that's what we do.
0: We back up.
1: We are the derrieres,
0: the
1: derrieres, after all.
0: That's true.
1: That's kind of what our job.
0: Our job is to back up.
1: Yeah.
0: That's right.
1: So this is the part of the show where we like to encourage people.
0: Suggest, maybe.
1: Maybe we, well, okay, we'll beg.
0: We'll beg,
1: beg people to go to our websites and check out the information we have there. The one for this show is thederrieres.com.
0: And we have another one for the band.
1: Which is?
0: 3trailswest.com with the number 3.
1: Yeah, of course.
0: Exactly.
1: And if you go to either of those websites, you will find a lot of
0: content.
1: And if you watch it, we're pretty certain that you will be contented.
0: But there's so much of it, you could become
1: confused,
0: in which case you should just contact us and we'll get you straightened out.
1: Yeah, there's contact us tabs at both websites, or you can go right to us with our email addresses. Mine is Roger, no D, at thederrieres.com.
0: And mine is Leo, also no D, at thederrieres.com.
1: Right. You know, the other thing you can do is if you go to thederrieres.com, by the way,
0: make
1: go to
0: sure.
1: The Derrieres.
0: The Derrieres.
1: If you leave that out, then we're not responsible.
0: And don't sign up for that one, whatever
1: no.
0: you do.
1: Yeah, because you'll stay on their list
0: forever,
1: right, Leo?
0: That's exactly right.
1: Okay, so if you go to that website, go to the Americana Row Show tab, and you can download any of our past episodes and listen to them at your leisure, preferably
0: in your leisure suit,
1: if you have one.
0: Well, double knit.
1: Yeah, you'd
0: polyester.
1: Be super cool if you did that, yeah. So, as our good buddy Mike Carr says,
0: go nowheres without the Derrieres.
1: Yeah.
0: We appreciate it, Mike.
1: Thanks, Mike.
0: Listen, I think we wound up the last set. I think I did the last song with Gogi Grant.
1: Yeah, you did.
0: Doing that Wayward Wind song. I think it's your turn.
1: Yeah, we're going to go bluegrass.
0: Ooh.
1: Yeah, I discovered this song. The guy's name is Steve Thomas, and his band name is Steve Thomas and the Time Machine. Pretty interesting guy. At age 16, Steve had moved to Salem, Virginia, where he became acquainted with the new acoustic music scene, which bands like Boone Creek, the David Grossman Quintet, Newgrass mm-hmm. Revival, Tony Rice Unit, you know.
0: Wow.
1: And by the time he was 18, 2 years later, he had met Tim Austin, and eventually they formed the original Lonesome River Band.
0: Yes.
1: Right?
0: Yeah. Uh-huh.
1: Okay. So that was with Jerry McMillan and Rick Williams. Eventually, he learned that Del McCurry was in need of a fiddler, and he landed the spot.
0: Oh, that's cool.
1: So while still filling out his schedule with Lonesome River Band, in 1983, he accepted an offer to go to Nashville and play with the Grand Ole Opry's Jim and Jesse. You know, this guy's just been
0: around,
1: right?
0: Place, yeah.
1: Yeah. He said, at that point, I was in the game for good. So he played with groups including the Whites and the Osborne Brothers, toured with Brooks and Dunn. You know, so, and he's also played on records with people like Aaron Tippin and Barbara Mandel.
0: Love them both.
1: Mandrell.
0: Yeah.
1: So, but I like this song. Man, it starts out really powerful vocally. But it thinks me make.
0: Yes. It's easy for you to say.
1: I just had a Yoda moment there. makes me think of our buddy Jim Winters, because he's such a car guy, truck guy, really. And the song is called Daddy's Twin I-Beam. Now, that twin I-Beam suspension was something that Ford developed back in 1965. I got to look something up on it. It said it gives you two front axles, two rugged I-beam axles to share the abuse of the roughest going, and because of forged steel I-beam construction, just like big rig truck axles use. That was a good ad there. But anyway, it's a great story song, and it's about this kid that his dad has this twin I-beam Ford that he's restored and taken care of, and he borrows it.
0: Uh-oh.
1: Yeah, so you can give it a listen. Steve Thomas and the Time Machine from their album All of These Years, Daddy's Twin I-Beam. You can-

0: A tree didn't get you, but your daddy's on his way. Oh, man. That's a line.
1: Yeah, that's fear right there.
0: That's a great song.
1: Yeah, man. Isn't that good?
0: It really is a good one.
1: All right, Leo, what do you want to follow that with?
0: I got a guy. His full name is William Christopher Smither.
1: Of course it is.
0: Chris Smither. I think this was a referral from our friend Art Jackson, if I'm not mistaken.
1: Ah, oh, awesome. Well, he's got some great ideas.
0: He does, man. That guy listens. He knows his music.
1: Yeah.
0: This guy was born in 1944, and his music draws deeply from the blues, basically, American folk music, that sort of thing. But listen to this, the background this guy has. He was born in Miami, right? And then they lived in Ecuador and the Rio Grande Valley in Texas before settling in New Orleans when Chris was 3 years old.
1: So, gee whiz.
0: I mean, you know, this guy's got it going already.
1: I guess.
0: He was raised in New Orleans. And it gets better. He lived briefly in Paris, where he and his twin sister, Mary Catherine, attended a French public school.
1: Now you're just making stuff up.
0: I'm not making this up. I got it from the internet.
1: Of course, it's got to be true.
0: It was a mystery. Anyway, now look, this guy had it all going for him. So he's living in Paris, and his dad bought him his first guitar, which brought from Spain.
1: Yes.
0: Okay.
1: Of course.
0: This guy had a golden spoon in his mouth, right? Anyway, he eventually graduated from Benjamin Franklin High School in New Orleans, went on to attend the University of the Americas in Mexico City, and he planned to study anthropology. But a friend played some music for him by Lightning Hopkins that just turned his life around.
1: Oh, man, that would turn you around.
0: That turned you around right there. And he returned to New Orleans, where he attended Tulane for 1 year, and he discovered Mississippi John Hurt's music.
1: Oh, yeah.
0: So, you know, he's getting his creds then. Anyway, he had a little detour. In 1964, he flew to New York City 2 days prior. Guess what he was getting ready to do in New York City?
1: I have no idea.
0: He was going to board the SS United States for a 5-day transatlantic voyage to Paris for his junior year abroad program.
1: Gee whiz. Wow.
0: Oh, brother. Anyway, you know, what a life.
1: Yeah.
0: But he did say he got into a kind of a rut. And he had a lot of success. He wrote some songs that were picked up by Bonnie Raitt. Lovely, Love Me Like a Man, you know?
1: Mm-hmm.
0: And but he says, following this mixed early success, his recording and songwriting career had a long fallow period.
1: Uh-huh.
0: He had that coming, as far as I'm concerned.
1: Right.
0: He struggled professionally. And in his official biography, he's quoted, he says, "I was basically drunk for 12 years, and somehow I managed to climb out of it. I don't know why."
1: Wow.
0: Now, there you go.
1: Well, that was a gift, I guess.
0: That's the background on this guy.
1: Yeah.
0: So he recorded the song in the year 2000. Let's listen to this guy, Killing the Blues.

0: Boy Dan.
1: Love that guy.
2: Yeah, that's Sid Masters, our old buddy the International Western Music Association. Man, I tell you what, he was born in Wisconsin, but he lives in northern New Mexico now. Author and recording artist of the official state cowboy song of New Mexico, and has been recognized by the Academy of Western Artists as Male Vocalist of the Year twice. Good dude, man.
1: And he's an excellent sound man, too.
2: Oh, he sure is.
1: He knows it all, man. Yeah. He's a cool guy.
2: Hey, you know what?
1: Hey, what?
2: We are out of time.
1: Oh, good Lord.
2: Yeah, we gotta get down the road and all that, but we got to figure out where we're going.
1: Oh, yeah, that's right. We got to do the map thing.
2: Yeah, let's see. I threw the dart last week, so
1: it's my turn to throw the dart?
2: I'll get the map.
1: You get the map.
2: Okay, it's back here in the closet.
1: Way back.
2: Okay, let me look. Got it.
1: Bring it on up here.
2: Okay. There's it on the wall.
1: Yep.
2: Okay, it's good.
1: It's good.
2: Okay, you get back in the circle.
1: Okay, I'm back.
2: Are you ready?
1: Yeah.
2: Got to turn around three times.
1: Yeah, first, I got to get the
2: Got to get the dart. Yeah, sorry, I jumped ahead of that spoon drawer, too. Okay.
1: Okay, I got it.
2: Got it?
1: Yep.
2: Okay. Now get in the circle.
1: Thank you.
2: Ready?
1: Uh-huh.
2: One, two, three. Throw the dart.
1: Okay, we
2: went up a little bit. We didn't go too far. South Carolina.
1: Okay, we can deal with that.
2: Redford, South Carolina.
1: Never heard of it.
2: Should be a relatively easy trip.
1: Yeah, we think.
2: Well, I guess we'll find out, won't we?
1: Yeah, I guess so.
2: Yeah. All right, well, we'll get over there, and then we'll get some more tunes together, and we'll do this all again next week.
1: It sounds like a plan to me. It's, you know, we don't have anything else to do.
2: No, that's true.
1: That's kind of it.
2: Well, it'll be fun. So, Leo, we'll get back here pretty soon, and we'll do the Americana Roadshow right here on Truckers Radio USA.
1: And remember to look out behind you.

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She fired that old pistol, but we didn't stand a prayer. 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

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It was a little lost puppy, half starved and shaking from fear. Well, I just had to make friends with him. So I picked him up and put him in the cab. And buddy, he took to that truck like he was born there. Well, I named him Little Joe. And as I watched him sleep on the seat beside me, that's when I knew the Little Joe would be with me for a long, long time. Well, a few months later, I was talking to my old friend Teddy Bear on the old CB and not paying much attention to my back door. And Little Joe started barking up a storm. I looked up and I saw a Smokey in the mirror, and I slowed my rig down just in time. But you know something? Teddy Bear heard Little Joe barking, and he said, "Hey, Big Red, let me talk to your partner." And I said, "You got it, good buddy. How's the old Smokey situation, Little Joe?" And Little Joe said, "Gruff." Aw, that just tore him up. And the next 200 miles just flew by, 'cause everybody on that CB wanted to talk to Little Joe. Well, one night we were headed through the Smokies in East Tennessee, and Little Joe started acting real nervous. I heard the sounds of lightning on the old CB, and suddenly we were in the worst storm that I'd ever seen. All at once I saw headlights coming straight at my rig. Someone was blinded in the rain, so I swerved fast and just barely missed a camper full of kids. But the shoulder gave way, and we crashed over the side of the mountain. And when I woke up, my truck was on fire, and I couldn't move. But somehow, Little Joe grabbed me by the collar and pulled me away from that burning rig. Well, I was in the hospital the next time I woke up, and the doctor was there to break the bad news.

The accident had taken my sight. Oh, God, now I can't even drive. And that's when I realized how helpless Teddy Bear must have felt before the miracle happened that made him walk again. And then I thought, well, now, where's little Joe? Ain't nobody said anything about little... Where's... Oh, I was so sad because I figured little Joe had given his life to save me. Well, my brother asked me to come live with him. And when he opened the door to my new room, I heard an old CB just a-blaring away. Well, I couldn't wait to grab that mic, and the first voice I heard was my old buddy Teddy Bear, ratchet jawing in the distance. So I broke for him, and he came right back to me. Why, it was almost like old times again. Teddy Bear was a-yakking away, unloading all the latest news on me and getting louder and louder. But all of a sudden, the sound of an engine seemed to drown Teddy Bear out. And I said, hey, what's going on? Teddy Bear said, open your front door, good buddy. I'm just outside. Lord, the roar of engines seemed to rock the house. And all around me, I could hear familiar voices and slamming doors. Oh, I couldn't hold back the tears. All my friends were there. And then I heard something I couldn't believe. Little Joe, that bark... Why, it had to be little Joe. And no sooner than that, he was all over me. And I put my arms around my old partner, and the tears were streaming down my face. And then I felt something strange. Little Joe hadn't worn a collar before, and attached to the collar was a handle. A hush fell over my friends, and I realized, Lord, my new eyes were standing at my feet. Little Joe...

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And if you spoke at all, you just said hi to Big John. Somebody said he came from New Orleans, where he got in a fight over a Cajun queen and a crashing blow from a huge right hand.

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Now there's only one left down there to save Big John. With Jackson Timbers, they started back down. Then came that rumble way down in the ground, and the smoke and gas belched out of that mine. Everybody knew it was the end of the line for Big John.

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1: From the Rockin' Diamond Dar Ranch in the Dos Cabezas Mountains, not too far out of Wilcox, Arizona. Now that's the garden spot of the universe, center of culture and education, cattle capital of the world, and hometown of Rex Allen. Hi, everybody. I'm Rex Allen Jr. Thanks for joining me. We've got a lot of great traditional country and western music to play for you today. So sit back, relax, and have a good time. I'll get another cup of cowboy coffee, and we'll listen to some music. What do you say? Here's one of mine from my Then and Now album. It's called Bullets in the Gun, written by Toby Keith.

gun was on us, and every heartbeat pounded. There's only one thing left to do when they got you all surrounded. She fired that old pistol, but we didn't stand a prayer. The money hit the gravel. The

That was Merle Haggard with I'm a Lonesome Fugitive, right here with Rex Allen Jr. You know, it's kind of a nice day out here at the Rockin' Diamond R Ranch. Of course it is most of the time in Arizona. Sun shining, about 80 degrees. How about some Patsy Cline? Walking After Midnight.

Was the one and only Mr. Roger Miller. Hi, everybody. I'm Rex Allen Jr. right here from the Rockin' Diamond Dar Ranch. I met Roger Miller when I was about 12 years old. He played fiddle and bass in my dad's band on the road. Dad used to travel, not in a bus. We traveled in the station wagon. Dad up front and the guitar player up front. Me, Roger Miller, and Bobby Dyson in the back and a bass fiddle that stuck all the way through that I had the duck. And Roger'd lean out the window and go, boop, boop, boop, boop, boop, doop, and bop, bow, bow. And Dad'd say, gosh, you know, Roger, if you'd write some good songs, you'd probably be a hit. Anyway, that was Do Wackadoo from Roger Miller. Now here's a fella that was the original Man in Black. It's Don Gibson with It's Been a Blue Blue.

Boxcar Willie with Hey Good Lookin'. I'm Rex Allen Jr., right here from the Rockin' Diamond Dar Ranch. Box was an awful nice man. Really, really nice guy. Maybe in later shows we'll tell you some stories about him. I can tell you stories about this guy. This is Johnny Cash with a song that he wrote with Johnny Western, by the way, even though they didn't get credit for it. This is Johnny Yuma the Rebel. Great TV show. Remember Nick Adams?

0: 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I'm Rex Allen Jr. and we'll be right back.
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0: Hi, everybody. This is Rex Allen Jr. Come by and visit my dad's museum on Railroad Avenue in downtown Wilcox. Inside the museum, opened in 1989, to honor the famous hometown boy, you'll see memorabilia from his lifetime successes in rodeo, radio, movies, and television. Across the street from the museum is a larger-than-life bronze statue of Rex, created by sculptor Buck McCain. Inside the statue is a molded bronze heart, even with arteries, symbolizing that Rex's heart will always be in Wilcox. Rex's horse, Coco, is buried at the foot of the statue. Stop in and say hi to a volunteer and ask them about the museum. We are always looking for volunteers. It's a great experience. Come in and talk to us about it. And tell them Rex Allen Jr. said hi.
3: That's the Rex Allen Arizona Cowboy Museum in Wilcox, Arizona.

Flatten Scruggs with Orange Blossom Special. You know, I think that that song is probably number A1 on the jukebox in hell. If you're a singer and a musician and stuff, you can there's several songs that you always hear. Orange Blossom Special is one of them. Now, that one is a really good one, but now there are some that are really bad. Number A2 on the jukebox in hell is Silver Threads and Golden Needles in B flat. Anyway, that was Flatten Scruggs. Here's Jenny Fricke, my old singing partner from the Statler Brothers Show, with Please Help Me.

0: 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Thank you.
1: Pinkerton Bowden with Driving My Wife Away. Here's Webb Pierce with I Ain't Never.

Freddie Hart with Easy Lovin'. Nice guy. Did you realize he was like a ninth degree black belt in karate? Now, there's a lot of wild stories about him. He'd always say, I love you, I love you, I love you. But by golly, don't cross him. He'd kick you in the head. Freddie Hart. Anyway, here's Red Sovine, another guy I worked for and with Truck Driving Son of a Gun.

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1: 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I'm Rex Allen Jr.
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I Never Promised You a Rose Garden from Len Anderson. Hi, everybody. I'm Rex Allen Jr. Now, that was a song that rolled around Nashville for, gosh, probably 10 years, and nobody would cut it. Several people tried it, and Len went into the studio and wanted to do it. And her dad, or no, it was Billy Sherrill, said, no, that's not the right song for you. And she said, please, please, please. No kidding. They cut it, and it ended up to be her biggest single of all time. Speaking of big singles, here's Mr. Charlie Pride with Kiss an Angel Good Morning.

Marty Robbins with Ruby Ann. That guy had a lot of hits. He started, Marty didn't like me to talk, when I was working with Marty, he didn't like to talk to me about some of the songs that he did out of the early 50s is when he really started. His big album, of course, was the Gunfighter Ballads album in 1958, which really kicked Western music off again. Anyway, that was Ruby Ann by Marty Robbins. Right now, here's the one and only Tammy Wynette with Your Good Girl Is Gonna Go Bad.

Don and Phil, the Everly Brothers, with Wake Up, Little Susie, Wake Up. A lot of Bootlow and Felice Bryant songs they recorded right out of Nashville, Tennessee. Well, you've been listening to me, Rex Allen Jr., from the Rockin' Diamond Dar Ranch in the Dos Cabezas Mountains, not too far out of Wilcox, Arizona, the garden spot of the universe, center of culture and education, cattle capital of the world, hometown of Rex Allen. You know, we'll be back at another time, so come and join me again, won't you? Till then, keep the wind at your back, and them cinches tight, cowboys and cowgirls. We'll see you soon.